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2: Good morning, I'm Laura Devoy. Conservation and Indigenous groups will argue the Federal Environment Minister did not properly consider environmental factors in approving the extension of a gas hub in Western Australia's Pilbara. Federal court hearings are due to get underway in Melbourne shortly. Friends of Australian Rock Art says Murray Watt made legal errors in the way economic benefits of Woodside's Northwest Shelf were considered. The Australian Conservation Foundation says he also failed to assess social harms. Woodside will argue the approval followed a comprehensive and extended assessment. Aboriginal and Torres Strait Islander listeners are advised the following story contains the name of an Indigenous person who has died. Controversial proposed changes to the Northern Territory's child protection legislation will be debated in Parliament today. The bill was introduced in May, a month after the alleged murder of 5-year-old Kumanjai little baby in Alice Springs. The proposed changes would make it easier for Indigenous children to be permanently placed with non-Indigenous carers. Aboriginal, health, human rights and legal groups oppose the legislation. Regional security will be high on the agenda when ASEAN foreign ministers meet in the Philippines today. Foreign Affairs Minister Penny Wong is in Manila for a series of ASEAN meetings. She says she'll be focusing on building regional resilience, addressing regional challenges and reinforcing rules and norms. Australia will be joined by a host of other nations, including South Korea, the United States, China, Japan and Canada. US Secretary of State Marco Rubio says he looks forward to strengthening diplomatic ties in the region.
3: ASEAN is our primary way of engaging the region. We're committed to it. I was there last year. I also went with the president when he went for the leaders summit, and we're returning again this year. And it gives us an opportunity not just to participate in this gathering, but also to do a lot of bilateral meetings.
2: Researchers say tire particles and potentially toxic chemical additives have been found in dust collected from residential balconies in Brisbane. Shannon Kirkwood has more details.
4: The University of Queensland examined balcony dust from homes across the city to see the effects of traffic-related pollution. Tire additive chemicals were detected in 29 of 30 samples. Researchers say balconies closer to Brisbane's CBD and closer to ground level had higher concentrations. And wind speed played a major role in how much tyre wear was deposited on the balconies. About 6 million tonnes of tyre wear particles are released globally each year. Tyres are recognised as one of the world's largest sources of microplastic pollution.
2: The president of Nicaragua says the country will not hold any more elections. Daniel Ortega has been in office since 2007. Sunday marked the 47th anniversary of the Sandinista Revolution, which saw the ousting of the Somoza dictatorship and paved the way for Mr. Ortega to take power. The 80-year-old now says there will be no more elections where the opposition can try to seize power. And bakeries, cafes and home bakers are celebrating Australia's unofficial National Cake today. The original home of the Lamington, Brisbane's old government house, is among the venues marking National Lamington Day. Turning to sport, Jessica Fox has won gold in the women's kayak cross individual time trial at the Slalom World Championships. It comes almost a year after the 32-year-old underwent surgery to remove a benign tumour from her kidney. Sister Noemi Fox finished 11th, while fellow Aussie Ada Mackey was 30th. In the men's, Merle Long was 6th, Tim Anderson 30th and Lucien Delfour 43rd.
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1: Making news in the Wellington and District Leader, the Daily Liberal, 7 News and Government Sources, I'm Tony Graham. A man has been charged with traffic and firearm offences after a police pursuit around the streets of Wellington that began about 9:40pm on Sunday, July 19, when police patrolling the Mitchell Highway, Wellington, sighted a Toyota sedan with no taillights on. Officers attempted to stop the sedan on Truman Avenue, however, when the vehicle allegedly failed to stop as directed, a pursuit was initiated that continued through several streets of Wellington before turning onto the Mitchell Highway, then onto Merivale Road, which becomes a dirt road, and the driver allegedly began to throw items from the sedan. Police then lost sight of the sedan on the dirt road and terminated the pursuit, but following a continued search of the area, located the sedan in a paddock. The driver, a 29-year-old man, ran from the sedan and after a foot pursuit, he was arrested. Following a search of the sedan, officers allegedly located and seized 2 rifles and several rounds of ammunition. Officers also searched the man and a bag in his possession and allegedly located housebreaking implements, ammunition, methamphetamine and registration plates. The man was taken to Wellington Police Station and charged with various offences relating to firearms, drug possession, possessing housebreaking items and driving offences. The man was refused bail to appear in court. At the launch of Rivercare at Pioneer Park on Saturday, Binjang correspondent and editor of the Wellington and District Leader Mark Riggs caught up with Deb Cook, Land Coordinator at Mid Macquarie Landcare.
3: Wellington Rivercare is an initiative of Mid Macquarie Landcare. It's a volunteer organisation, so we're asking volunteers to please join us once a month to come and work on the riparian zone of the Bell River. And we'll do some litter collection, bush regeneration. If you don't have bush regen skills, we can teach you. And we just really want to look after this incredibly beautiful stretch of the river. It's platypus habitat, which is so incredibly special. It joins with the Macquarie River here. It's a wonderful asset. What is coming up soon is an edible weeds workshop with Diego Benetto. And so Diego will take us through for a walk through the park, basically, and let us know which weeds are, in fact, edible. You'll get a very different sort of perspective on weeds with that workshop. We also have another workshop relating to weeds in November with Pat Collins. And so we go out and we forage for weeds and then we make sort of personal care product from those weeds. We've also got the Bird Nerds exhibition.
1: Tens of thousands of public hospital patients throughout New South Wales were treated to morning tea with lemon myrtle shortbreads made with native indigenous flavours in a tribute by HealthShare New South Wales to NAIDOC Week celebrated throughout the nation. It's a big feather in the cap for Wellington's Dreamtime Tucker operator Herb Smith to be the first appointed to the task of supplying 20,000 biscuit twin packs for the health organisation. Wellington Lines Pre-Love Bookstore officially opened Saturday, July 18, at the new shop in 9 and 10 Nanima Crescent opposite the Commonwealth Bank. The bookstore also trades in CDs, DVDs and jigsaw puzzles and during the week are open Thursday and Friday 10 to 2. The weather outlook, dry and mostly sunny as daytime maximum and minimum temperatures decrease. Daily conditions today 6 to 18, Wednesday 5 to 17, Thursday windy 6 to 14, Friday frost 1 to 11, Saturday frost 1 to 12, Sunday 4 to 14, Monday frost 3 to 13, Tuesday 5 to 11. Relative humidity ranging from 53% day and 95% night, with wind speed between 3 and 20 kilometres per hour this week. UV index moderate, sunrise 7:01am, sunset 5:21pm. Burrendong Dam is at 30% capacity, Windermere 83%.

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2: Hello, I'm Laura Devoy. Aboriginal leaders and Indigenous organisations are calling on the Commonwealth to hold the Northern Territory government to account for proposed changes to child protection laws. Shannon Kirkwood reports.
3: The NT Parliament will today debate proposed amendments, which the Northern Land Council says will remove safeguards put in place to prevent a repeat of the Stolen Generations. SNAIC, the National Voice for Indigenous Children, says the NT government ignored expert advice when drafting the amendments. A rally is being held outside Parliament House in Darwin this morning. In a statement, NT Senator Jacinta Nabijimba-Price says the bill doesn't erase family, kinship, community or culture. She says a child's safety must come first.
2: $25 million in federal funding will go towards reforms for governance and strengthening the institutional foundations of the State of Palestine. Foreign Minister Penny Wong and the Minister for International Development, Anne Ali, announced the funding this morning. Senator Wong says the funding demonstrates Australia's practical commitment to Palestinian recovery, reform and institution building. She says Hamas can play no role in the State of Palestine. One Nation leader Pauline Hanson has made light of a live interview in which MP Barnaby Joyce yelled at his dog. Mr Joyce was being interviewed by the ABC last night about Senator Hanson's trip to the UK when this happened.
4: You're defending your leader, but are you really comfortable with where she is taking you?
5: I think... Sit down! Sorry, it's a dog.
2: Mr Joyce has apologised for the outburst, while Senator Hanson said in a social media post, "You have to love live TV." Australian researchers say changing one ingredient used to create green hydrogen could multiply its production up to 80 times. RMIT University and two Chinese institutions released the result of their experiments today in a peer-reviewed energy and environment journal. They say their finding could help producers cut emissions from hard-to-abate industries, including aviation, shipping and steel production, though more trials would be needed to prove the process worked outside a laboratory. The US has launched another round of strikes on Iran. It's the 10th consecutive night of attacks. The US Central Command says the strikes were designed to further degrade Iranian military capabilities used to attack commercial shipping in the Strait of Hormuz. The City of Sydney says it has listened to buskers and is offering better access to support and location information. It's released a new digital guide which provides notifications about activities or issues affecting busking locations and information on rules and regulations. The updated code also increases the number of busking pitches across the country. A documentary titled Busking is Dying premiered last month. Performer Sharina says a cashless and less generous society, the pandemic and council regulations has made performing increasingly difficult.
6: To all of the people who support and love music and busking, from the bottom of my heart, thank you so much.
2: 2 million people have lined the streets of Madrid to honour Spain's FIFA World Cup champions. Spain defeated Argentina 1-0 in the final yesterday. Supporters cheered on the team, which arrived back in Spain last night. Meantime, FIFA is investigating a brawl after yesterday's World Cup final. Several Spanish and Argentinian players clashed on the field. FIFA says a disciplinary and ethics prosecutor has been appointed to investigate potential breaches of the FIFA disciplinary code.
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2: Making news in the Wellington and District Leader, the Daily Liberal, 7 News and Government Sources, I'm Tony Graham. A man has been charged with traffic and firearm offences after a police pursuit around the streets of Wellington that began about 9:40 p.m. on Sunday, July 19, when police patrolling the Mitchell Highway, Wellington, sighted a Toyota sedan with no taillights on. Officers attempted to stop the sedan on Truman Avenue. However, when the vehicle allegedly failed to stop as directed, a pursuit was initiated that continued through several streets of Wellington before turning onto the Mitchell Highway, then onto Merivale Road, which becomes a dirt road, and the driver allegedly began to throw items from the sedan. Police then lost sight of the sedan on the dirt road and terminated the pursuit, but following a continued search of the area, located the sedan in a paddock. The driver, a 29-year-old man, ran from the sedan and after a foot pursuit, he was arrested. Following a search of the sedan, officers allegedly located and seized 2 rifles and several rounds of ammunition. Officers also searched the man and a bag in his possession and allegedly located housebreaking implements, ammunition, methamphetamine and registration plates. The man was taken to Wellington Police Station and charged with various offences relating to firearms, drug possession, possessing housebreaking items and driving offences. The man was refused bail to appear in court. At the launch of Rivercare at Pioneer Park on Saturday, Binjang correspondent and editor of the Wellington and District Leader Mark Riggs caught up with Deb Cook, Land Coordinator at Mid Macquarie Landcare.
5: Wellington Rivercare is an initiative of Mid Macquarie Landcare. It's a volunteer organisation, so we're asking volunteers to please join us once a month to come and work on the riparian zone of the Bell River. And we'll do some litter collection, bush regeneration. If you don't have bush regen skills, we can teach you. And we just really want to look after this incredibly beautiful stretch of the river. It's platypus habitat, which is so incredibly special. It joins with the Macquarie River here. It's a wonderful asset. What is coming up soon is an edible weeds workshop with Diego Benetto. And so Diego will take us through for a walk through the park, basically, and let us know which weeds are, in fact, edible. You'll get a very different sort of perspective on weeds with that workshop. We also have another workshop relating to weeds in November with Pat Collins. And so we go out and we forage for weeds and then we make sort of personal care product from those weeds. We've also got the Bird Nerds exhibition.
2: Tens of thousands of public hospital patients throughout New South Wales were treated to morning tea with lemon myrtle shortbreads made with native indigenous flavours in a tribute by HealthShare New South Wales to NAIDOC Week celebrated throughout the nation. It's a big feather in the cap for Wellington's Dreamtime Tucker operator, Herb Smith, to be the first appointed to the task of supplying 20,000 biscuit twin packs for the health organisation. Wellington Lines Pre-Love Bookstore officially opened Saturday, July 18, at the new shop in 9 and 10 Nanima Crescent opposite the Commonwealth Bank. The bookstore also trades in CDs, DVDs and jigsaw puzzles and during the week are open Thursday and Friday 10 to 2. The weather outlook, dry and mostly sunny as daytime maximum and minimum temperatures decrease. Daily conditions today 6 to 18, Wednesday 5 to 17, Thursday windy 6 to 14, Friday frost 1 to 11, Saturday frost 1 to 12, Sunday 4 to 14, Monday frost 3 to 13, Tuesday 5 to 11. Relative humidity ranging from 53% day and 95% night, with wind speed between 3 and 20 kilometres per hour this week. UV index moderate, sunrise 7:01 a.m, sunset 5:21 p.m. Burrendong Dam is at 30% capacity, Windermere 83%.

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The devil went down to Georgia. He was looking for a soul to steal. He was in a bind because he was way behind and he was willing to make a deal. When he came across this young man sawing on a fiddle and playing it hot, and the devil jumped up on a hickory stump and said, "Boy, let me tell you what. I guess you didn't know it, but I'm a fiddle player too. And if you'd care to take a dare, I'll make a bet with you. Now, you play pretty good fiddle, boy, but give the devil his due. I bet a fiddle of gold against your soul, because I think I'm better than you." The boy said, "My name's Johnny, and it might be a sin, but I'll take your bet, and you're going to regret, because I'm the best as ever been.

opened up his case and he said, I'll start this show. And fire flew from his fingertips as he rosined up his bow. And he pulled the bow across the strings and it made an evil hiss. And then a band of demons joined in and it sounded

The devil bowed his head because he knew that he'd been beat. And he laid that golden fiddle on the ground at Johnny's feet. Johnny said, "Devil, just come on back if you ever want to try again. 'Cause I told you once, you son of a gun, I'm..."

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2: Hello, I'm Laura Devoy. A review into the circumstances of a five-year-old girl before her death has found serious departmental failures. Aboriginal and Torres Strait Islander listeners are advised this story contains the name of an Indigenous person who has died. David Wilson reports.
3: Kumanjai Little Baby was allegedly abducted from a town camp in Alice Springs and murdered in April. An independent review was announced after revelations the Department of Children and Families had received multiple notifications about her welfare in the weeks prior to her death. It found, despite repeated indicators of domestic and family violence, protective responses were not pursued in a timely manner. Tabled in Parliament this morning, the review made seven recommendations, which the Northern Territory government has accepted in principle.
2: A Melbourne synagogue, which was targeted in an arson attack in 2024, says it applied for government grants for security but was unsuccessful. The Adas Israel synagogue has been closed since it was firebombed a year and a half ago. Board member Benjamin Klein today fronted the Royal Commission on Anti-Semitism and Social Cohesion. He says the synagogue applied for grant funding for security in 2023 and 24.
4: There was local council, there was state government, there was federal grants, which we saw was available. We'd sent out letters and were unsuccessful. We also sent out a letter to Mark Dreyfus at the time, who was the Attorney General, and we were unsuccessful. There was technicalities in terms of incorporated entities, unincorporated entities. There was a lot of red tape to sort of get through, and we weren't successful.
2: Southeast Asian foreign ministers are in the Philippines for the annual ASEAN conference. Australia's Penny Wong is in Manila for the series of discussions of the 11-nation bloc. Regional security is set to be high on the agenda. The US, UK, China, Russia, Japan and Canada are just some of the other nations attending. Meantime, Minister Wong has walked the red carpet as the guest of honour as she inspected the Philippine Coast Guard headquarters. Senator Wong reaffirmed Australia's support for the agency's modernisation and capability enhancement efforts. Andy Burnham has promised a new political and economic model after taking over as Prime Minister of the UK. Mr. Burnham is the country's 59th Prime Minister and 6th in 10 years. In his maiden speech outside No. 10 Downing Street last night, Mr. Burnham described the change in leader as a circuit breaker moment for Britain. He says he wants to change politics and will outline a 10-year plan later this year.
5: We will make this moment a circuit breaker for Britain, bringing forward the biggest changes in the last 40 years. A new political model and a new economic model.
2: The Western Australian Department of Health has issued a warning amid a rise in mpox cases. So far this year, there have been 36 confirmed cases of the viral infection in the state, with WA Health saying most of the cases have been acquired locally. A free vaccination is available for eligible people across the state. Turning to sport, in cricket, Australia will be back to full strength for next month's test matches against Bangladesh. Josh Hazlewood, Nathan Lyon and Pat Cummins have been named to return. Scott Boland is also in the squad while Michael Nisa has been dropped. Australia will take on Bangladesh in Darwin and Mackay. And Jessica Fox has won gold in the women's kayak cross individual time trial at the Slalom World Championships. Sister Noemi Fox finished 11th.
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1: The weather outlook: dry and mostly sunny as daytime maximum and minimum temperatures decrease. Daily conditions today 6 to 18, Wednesday 5 to 17, Thursday windy 6 to 14, Friday frost 1 to 11, Saturday frost 1 to 12, Sunday 4 to 14, Monday frost 3 to 13, Tuesday 5 to 11. Relative humidity ranging from 53% day and 95% night, with wind speed between 3 and 20 kilometres per hour this week. UV index moderate, sunrise 7:01 a.m, sunset 5:21 p.m. Burrendong Dam is at 30% capacity, Windermere 83.

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2: Hello, I'm Shannon Kirkwood. The United States military has confirmed it has completed another round of strikes against Iran. US Central Command says this latest operation was aimed at degrading Iran's ability to attack commercial vessels in the Strait of Hormuz. CENTCOM says commercial shipping is continuing through the waterway. Earlier today, the UK said a tanker was hit by an unidentified projectile in the Strait of Hormuz off the coast of Oman. The incident occurring a day after another ship caught fire in an attack in the same region. The chief rabbi of Sydney's Central Synagogue says interfaith relations following the Bondi terror attack have broken down. Levi Wolf has appeared at the Royal Commission on Anti-Semitism and Social Cohesion today. He's told the commission many of his overseas friends and family cannot understand the level of anti-Semitism in Australia.
3: You know, Australia was just, it's always looked at this paradise so far away where they just hope maybe one day they'll be able to come and see its beautiful sandy beaches and its friendly people. And to hear that there's such hate that exists that is spewed through marches and through discrimination.
2: One Nation leader Pauline Hanson says she will be spending the rest of the year on a national listening tour. Speaking at an event in Perth today, Senator Hanson says she will be speaking to Australians about the biggest challenges facing the nation. Meantime, Ms. Hanson has rejected reports she is advocating for a return of the White Australia policy.
4: It's got nothing to do with that. That's not to do with the White Australia policy at all. So don't go there with me, I'll tell you what, because I won't stand for it.
2: Australian researchers have found a new biomarker for blood cancer, which they say could help identify high-risk patients. Laura Devoy has more.
5: Multiple myeloma is the second most common blood cancer worldwide and is incurable. Researchers from Adelaide University and SA Pathology analysed data from hundreds of newly diagnosed patients and found those with the highest levels of a protein known as DSG2 faced substantially worse outcomes than those with low levels. The study also found DSG2 may help identify patients whose disease is more dangerous than current classifications suggest. Researchers say the protein has the potential to become an additional tool which helps better predict how a patient's disease will behave, allowing clinicians to tailor treatment accordingly.
2: Conservationists say construction of an ecotourism hub adjacent to one of Australia's biggest theme parks could fast-track koala extinction in a key habitat. The Queensland government has come under fire for using special powers to approve a major Dreamworld development on the Gold Coast. The area has been identified as a key koala habitat. Last year, surveys confirmed 68 koalas were within a 2-kilometre radius of the area. The Queensland Conservation Council is calling on the federal government to intervene. Now to sport. In the NRL, newly signed permanent St George Illawarra coach Dean Young says he hopes to reverse the disappointment of recent years.
6: We haven't played finals in so many years, so the fans, the staff, the players have been through a real tough period, but tough periods can make you stronger, and I'm sure these periods that we've been through right now will come out the other side, and I really believe that this club's on the way up.
2: Young had been caretaker coach for the past 3 months after the club sacked Shane Flanagan. The Dragons remain on track for their first ever wooden spoon.
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1: G'day, I'm Andrew Gee, independent federal member for Clare. I recently moved a motion in the Australian Parliament calling on governments to bring in a support package for our businesses going broke because of the indefinite closure of the Great Western Highway, and also to commit major funding in the budget for improved road access between the Central West and Sydney. Unbelievably, when it came to a vote, no Labor or One Nation MP supported it, and hardly any Liberals or Nationals either. Rest assured that I'll be keeping up the fight for the support our communities need and deserve. Authorised by AG Orange.
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1: Making news in the Wellington and District Leader, the Daily Liberal, 7 News and Government Sources, I'm Tony Graham. Following 2 recent safety incidents on the century-old Scubbing Flat Bridge, the Scubbing Flat Bridge Action Group has written to 2 New South Wales ministers requesting face-to-face meetings before August 31, 2026. Over the past 3 years, similar requests to the ministers have been rebuffed. Association President Michelle Tompkins said the association is sharing full details of both incidents so bridge users can make their own informed decisions. The first incident occurred during the replacement of bridge timber, recently identified as damaged. While the new timber was being secured, it dropped. A Transport for New South Wales safety system in place at the time prevented the timber from falling to the ground and no one was hurt. In the second incident, on June 27, 2026, local Ponto resident Helen Frankham narrowly avoided serious injury when she was driving to Dubbo. As Helen was midway across the bridge, her front left tyre was completely ruptured by a bolt protruding from the bridge deck, a bolt that secures boards to the bridge. Mrs. Frankham kept control of the vehicle and manoeuvred it safely off the bridge. Her husband, Evan Frankham, said the potential of losing control of the vehicle on the bridge could have been catastrophic. The association has requested a meeting with the Honourable Jenny Acheson MP, Minister for Roads and Minister for Regional Transport, and the Honourable Penny Sharp MLC, Minister for Heritage, seeking a funded commitment to a new Scubbing Flat Bridge in the 2027-28 New South Wales budget and for other safety measures to be put in place. A man has been charged with traffic and firearm offences after a police pursuit around the streets of Wellington that began about 9:40 p.m. on Sunday, July 19, when police patrolling the Mitchell Highway, Wellington, sighted a Toyota sedan with no taillights on. Officers attempted to stop the sedan on Truman Avenue. However, when the vehicle allegedly failed to stop as directed, a pursuit was initiated that continued through several streets of Wellington before turning onto the Mitchell Highway, then onto Merivale Road, which becomes a dirt road, and the driver allegedly began to throw items from the sedan. Police then lost sight of the sedan on the dirt road and terminated the pursuit, but following a continued search of the area, located the sedan in a paddock. The driver, a 29-year-old man, ran from the sedan and after a foot pursuit, he was arrested. Following a search of the sedan, officers allegedly located and seized 2 rifles and several rounds of ammunition. Officers also searched the man and a bag in his possession and allegedly located housebreaking implements, ammunition, methamphetamine and registration plates. The man was taken to Wellington Police Station and charged with various offences relating to firearms, drug possession, possessing housebreaking items and driving offences. The man was refused bail to appear in court. At the launch of Rivercare at Pioneer Park on Saturday, Binjang correspondent and editor of the Wellington and District Leader Mark Riggs caught up with Deb Cook, Land Coordinator at Mid Macquarie Land Care.
4: Wellington River Care is an initiative of Mid Macquarie Land Care. It's a volunteer organisation, so we're asking volunteers to please join us once a month to come and work on the riparian zone of the Bell River. And we'll do some litter collection, bush regeneration. If you don't have bush regen skills, we can teach you. And we just really want to look after this incredibly beautiful stretch of the river. It's platypus habitat, which is so incredibly special. It joins with the Macquarie River here. It's a wonderful asset. What is coming up soon is an edible weeds workshop with Diego Benetto. And so Diego will take us through for a walk through the park, basically, and let us know which weeds are, in fact, edible. You'll get a very different sort of perspective on weeds mm-hmm. with that workshop. We also have another workshop relating to weeds in November with Pat Collins. And so we go out and we forage for weeds and then we make sort of personal care product from those weeds. We've also got the Bird Nerds exhibition.
1: The weather outlook, dry and mostly sunny as daytime maximum and minimum temperatures decrease. Daily conditions today, 6 to 18, Wednesday 5 to 17, Thursday windy 6 to 14, Friday frost 1 to 11, Saturday frost 1 to 12, Sunday 4 to 14, Monday frost 3 to 13, Tuesday 5 to 11. Relative humidity ranging from 53% day and 95% night, with wind speed between 3 and 20 kilometres per hour this week. UV index moderate, sunrise 7:01 a.m, sunset 5:21 p.m. Burrendong Dam is at 30% capacity, Windermere 83.

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2: Hello, I'm Shannon Kirkwood. A cash moving company is warning cash distribution reforms don't account for the safety of staff. Armaguard Chief Executive Matt Caulfield has addressed a parliamentary inquiry today, which is considering a bill to ensure cash remains securely available across the country as physical usage declines. That involves the Competition Watchdog and the Reserve Bank of Australia being handed powers to safeguard the future of cash. Armaguard says cash distribution has become more expensive. There's currently a disagreement with how costs should be covered. Mr. Caulfield says progress is being made on that front.
3: Our customers don't want a person turning up without a gun, without a companion, and without an armed vehicle. So it's all forms part of a solution we believe we think we're close to resolving. Hence the request that this legislation is at least delayed and reviewed.
2: In the Northern Territory, a review into the circumstances of a five-year-old girl before her death has found serious departmental failures. Aboriginal and Torres Strait Islander listeners are advised this story contains the name of an Indigenous person who has died. David Wilson reports.
4: Kumanjai Little Baby was allegedly abducted from a town camp in Alice Springs and murdered in April. An independent review was announced after revelations the Department of Children and Families had received multiple notifications about her welfare in the weeks prior to her death. It found, despite repeated indicators of domestic and family violence, protective responses were not pursued in a timely manner. Tabled in Parliament this morning, the review made seven recommendations, which the Northern Territory Government has accepted in principle.
2: Support for a petition to protect Tasmania's Neil the Elephant Seal is increasing. More than 10,000 people have signed the petition, which calls on authorities to rule out euthanising the elephant seal. It urges a non-lethal management plan. This year, Neil attracted global attention as he spent time onshore in southern Tasmania. The verdict on an alleged baby trafficking syndicate will be handed down in Indonesia today. A 70-year-old woman, the accused ringleader, is among 19 people who have been on trial for allegedly, illegally buying and selling at least 34 babies. 12 of those babies are believed to be in Singapore, sold to unsuspecting adoptive parents for at least $14,000. Prosecutors are seeking a 10-year prison sentence for the 70-year-old woman. The City of Sydney says it has listened to buskers and is offering improved access to support and location information. It's released a new digital guide which provides notifications about activities or issues affecting busking locations and information on rules and regulations. The updated code also increases the number of busking pitches across the city. A documentary titled Busking is Dying premiered last month. Performer Sharina says a cashless and less generous society, the pandemic and council regulations has made performing in Sydney CBD increasingly difficult.
5: To all of the people who support and love music and busking, from the bottom of my heart, thank you so much.
2: And to sport, Josh Hazlewood, Nathan Lyon and Pat Cummins have been named to return in Australia's test team for next month's series against Bangladesh. Scott Boland has also been named in the squad, but Michael Nisa has been omitted. Australia will take on Bangladesh in Darwin and Mackay.
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1: Making news in the Wellington and District Leader, the Daily Liberal, 7 News and Government Sources, I'm Tony Graham. Following 2 recent safety incidents on the century-old Scubbing Flat Bridge, the Scubbing Flat Bridge Action Group has written to 2 New South Wales ministers requesting face-to-face meetings before August 31, 2026. Over the past 3 years, similar requests to the ministers have been rebuffed. Association President Michelle Tompkins said the association is sharing full details of both incidents so bridge users can make their own informed decisions. The first incident occurred during the replacement of bridge timber, recently identified as damaged. While the new timber was being secured, it dropped. A Transport for New South Wales safety system in place at the time prevented the timber from falling to the ground and no one was hurt. In the second incident, on June 27, 2026, local Ponto resident Helen Frankham narrowly avoided serious injury when she was driving to Dubbo. As Helen was midway across the bridge, her front left tyre was completely ruptured by a bolt protruding from the bridge deck, a bolt that secures boards to the bridge. Mrs. Frankham kept control of the vehicle and manoeuvred it safely off the bridge. Her husband, Evan Frankham, said the potential of losing control of the vehicle on the bridge could have been catastrophic. The association has requested a meeting with the Honourable Jenny Acheson MP, Minister for Roads and Minister for Regional Transport, and the Honourable Penny Sharp MLC, Minister for Heritage, seeking a funded commitment to a new Scubbing Flat Bridge in the 2027-28 New South Wales budget and for other safety measures to be put in place. A man has been charged with traffic and firearm offences after a police pursuit around the streets of Wellington that began about 9:40pm on Sunday, July 19, when police patrolling the Mitchell Highway, Wellington, sighted a Toyota sedan with no taillights on. Officers attempted to stop the sedan on Truman Avenue. However, when the vehicle allegedly failed to stop as directed, a pursuit was initiated that continued through several streets of Wellington before turning onto the Mitchell Highway, then onto Merivale Road, which becomes a dirt road, and the driver allegedly began to throw items from the sedan. Police then lost sight of the sedan on the dirt road and terminated the pursuit, but following a continued search of the area, located the sedan in a paddock. The driver, a 29-year-old man, ran from the sedan and after a foot pursuit, he was arrested. Following a search of the sedan, officers allegedly located and seized 2 rifles and several rounds of ammunition. Officers also searched the man and a bag in his possession and allegedly located housebreaking implements, ammunition, methamphetamine and registration plates. The man was taken to Wellington Police Station and charged with various offences relating to firearms, drug possession, possessing housebreaking items and driving offences. The man was refused bail to appear in court. At the launch of Rivercare at Pioneer Park on Saturday, Binjang correspondent and editor of the Wellington and District Leader Mark Riggs caught up with Deb Cook, Land Coordinator at Mid Macquarie Landcare.
3: Wellington River Care is an initiative of Mid Macquarie Landcare. It's a volunteer organisation, so we're asking volunteers to please join us once a month to come and work on the riparian zone of the Bell River. And we'll do some litter collection, bush regeneration. If you don't have bush regen skills, we can teach you. And we just really want to look after this incredibly beautiful stretch of the river. It's platypus habitat, which is so incredibly special. It joins with the Macquarie River here. It's a wonderful asset. What is coming up soon is an edible weeds workshop with Diego Benetto. And so Diego will take us through for a walk through the park, basically, and let us know which weeds are, in fact, edible. You'll get a very different sort of perspective on weeds with that workshop. We also have another workshop relating to weeds in November with Pat Collins. And so we go out and we forage for weeds and then we make sort of personal care product from those weeds. We've also got the Bird Nerds exhibition.
1: The weather outlook, dry and mostly sunny as daytime maximum and minimum temperatures decrease. Daily conditions today, 6 to 18, Wednesday 5 to 17, Thursday windy 6 to 14, Friday frost 1 to 11, Saturday frost 1 to 12, Sunday 4 to 14, Monday frost 3 to 13, Tuesday 5 to 11. Relative humidity ranging from 53% day and 95% night, with wind speed between 3 and 20 kilometres per hour this week. UV index moderate, sunrise 7:01 a.m, sunset 5:21 p.m. Burrendong Dam is at 30% capacity, Windermere 83%.

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2: Good afternoon. I'm Shannon Kirkwood. Victorian public school teachers will go on strike on Thursday. The majority of Australian Education Union members have rejected a state government pay offer today of 28.3% over the next 4 years. The 24-hour stop work will be held across the state at every public school. AEC Victoria President Justin Mullally says the message to the state government couldn't be clearer.
3: If they want Victoria to be the education state, then they need to fund us like we're the education state and deliver the paying conditions that our members deserve and that we need so that we actually get rid of this shortage of teachers. So members need to turn out. They need to step up.
2: The chief rabbi of Sydney's Central Synagogue says Australia is becoming poorer due to a rise in anti-Semitism. Levi Wolfe has appeared at the Royal Commission on Anti-Semitism and Social Cohesion today. He's told the commission many families from his congregation are seeking to move away from Australia.
4: When talented Australians conclude that their future is better served elsewhere, Australia becomes poorer not only economically, but socially, culturally, and morally.
2: Earlier, the commission heard from a board member of a Melbourne synagogue which was targeted in an arson attack in 2024. It says it applied for government grants for security but was unsuccessful. The Adas Israel synagogue has been closed since it was firebombed a year and a half ago. Southeast Asian foreign ministers are meeting in the Philippines today. Australia's Penny Wong is in Manila for the series of discussions of the 11-nation bloc. Regional security is on the agenda of the 59th ASEAN foreign ministers meeting. Earlier, US Secretary of State Marco Rubio said he'd be using the talks to strengthen diplomatic ties in the region.
5: ASEAN is our primary way of engaging the region. We're committed to it. I was there last year. I also went with the president when he went for the leaders' summit. And we're returning again this year. And it gives us an opportunity not just to participate in this gathering, but also to do a lot of bilateral meetings.
2: New data released by the New South Wales government today reveals land clearing has increased across the state. David Wilson reports.
6: The latest statewide land cover and tree study shows 81,000 hectares of land was cleared in 2024, an area five times the size of the Royal National Park in Sydney South, and a rise from 66,800 the previous year. Agriculture became the biggest reason for the land clearance, accounting for 88%. Australian Conservation Foundation deforestation expert Nathaniel Pell says this amounts to 223 hectares lost per day, causing enormous damage to animal habitat and carbon management. He is calling on the New South Wales government to reverse the trend, saying the increase comes despite their promise to rein in land clearance.
2: In Western Australia, police say a mother has been killed and a young girl seriously injured in what authorities believe to be a family violence incident at a Perth home. Police have taken the deceased woman's 16-year-old son into custody. And a young athlete is entering the final few kilometres of a 62-day, 4,000-kilometre trek across Australia. 20-year-old Chad Aziz is due to arrive in Bondi tomorrow afternoon, where he's expected to set a new world record, becoming the youngest endurance athlete to run across Australia. He's raising awareness about youth mental health. And to sport, Collingwood coach Craig McRae has become emotional while discussing the exit of Bobby Hill. The 26-year-old hasn't played since round 21 last year due to personal issues. He remains contracted until the end of 2030, but the Magpies are currently negotiating an exit. McRae says the club's doors will always be open to Hill.
7: If you're out there, Bobby, we've got a lot of love and care for you, and still do, never change, never waver in our love and support for the young man.
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used to listen to Janicean. Well, one brother listened to Rush. The other brother listened to Dub from the Caribbean. Another brother listened to Hush. Dad was Lead Belly. Dylan and Bird, it was a gift from my family. Everything that I heard without music, I would have been a different man. To put your hands in the air like it's a stick up. Bang.

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1: Making news in the Wellington and District Leader, the Daily Liberal, 7 News and Government Sources, I'm Tony Graham. Following two recent safety incidents on the century-old Scubbing Flat Bridge, the Scubbing Flat Bridge Action Group has written to two New South Wales ministers requesting face-to-face meetings before August 31, 2026. Over the past 3 years, similar requests to the ministers have been rebuffed. Association President Michelle Tompkins said the association is sharing full details of both incidents so bridge users can make their own informed decisions. The first incident occurred during the replacement of bridge timber, recently identified as damaged. While the new timber was being secured, it dropped. A Transport for New South Wales safety system in place at the time prevented the timber from falling to the ground and no one was hurt. In the second incident, on June 27, 2026, local Ponto resident Helen Frankham narrowly avoided serious injury when she was driving to Dubbo. As Helen was midway across the bridge, her front left tyre was completely ruptured by a bolt protruding from the bridge deck, a bolt that secures boards to the bridge. Mrs. Frankham kept control of the vehicle and manoeuvred it safely off the bridge. Her husband, Evan Frankham, said the potential of losing control of the vehicle on the bridge could have been catastrophic. The association has requested a meeting with the Honourable Jenny Acheson MP, Minister for Roads and Minister for Regional Transport, and the Honourable Penny Sharp MLC, Minister for Heritage, seeking a funded commitment to a new Scubbing Flat Bridge in the 2027-28 New South Wales budget and for other safety measures to be put in place. A man has been charged with traffic and firearm offences after a police pursuit around the streets of Wellington that began about 9:40 p.m. on Sunday, July 19, when police patrolling the Mitchell Highway, Wellington, sighted a Toyota sedan with no taillights on. Officers attempted to stop the sedan on Truman Avenue. However, when the vehicle allegedly failed to stop as directed, a pursuit was initiated that continued through several streets of Wellington before turning onto the Mitchell Highway, then onto Merivale Road, which becomes a dirt road, and the driver allegedly began to throw items from the sedan. Police then lost sight of the sedan on the dirt road and terminated the pursuit, but following a continued search of the area, located the sedan in a paddock. The driver, a 29-year-old man, ran from the sedan and after a foot pursuit, he was arrested. Following a search of the sedan, officers allegedly located and seized two rifles and several rounds of ammunition. Officers also searched the man and a bag in his possession and allegedly located housebreaking implements, ammunition, methamphetamine and registration plates. The man was taken to Wellington Police Station and charged with various offences relating to firearms, drug possession, possessing housebreaking items and driving offences. The man was refused bail to appear in court. At the launch of Rivercare at Pioneer Park on Saturday, Binjang correspondent and editor of the Wellington and District Leader Mark Griggs caught up with Deb Cook, Land Coordinator at Mid Macquarie Landcare.
4: Wellington River Care is an initiative of Mid Macquarie Landcare. It's a volunteer organisation, so we're asking volunteers to please join us once a month to come and work on the riparian zone of the Bell River. And we'll do some litter collection, bush regeneration. If you don't have bush regen skills, we can teach you. And we just really want to look after this incredibly beautiful stretch of the river. It's platypus habitat, which is so incredibly special. It joins with the Macquarie River here. It's a wonderful asset. What is coming up soon is an edible weeds workshop with Diego Benetto. And so Diego will take us through for a walk through the park, basically, and let us know which weeds are, in fact, edible. You'll get a very different sort of perspective on weeds mm-hmm. with that workshop. We also have another workshop relating to weeds in November with Pat Collins. And so we go out and we forage for weeds and then we make sort of personal care product from those weeds. We've also got the Bird Nerds exhibition.
1: The weather outlook, dry and mostly sunny as daytime maximum and minimum temperatures decrease. Daily conditions today, 6 to 18, Wednesday 5 to 17, Thursday windy 6 to 14, Friday frost 1 to 11, Saturday frost 1 to 12, Sunday 4 to 14, Monday frost 3 to 13, Tuesday 5 to 11. Relative humidity ranging from 53% day and 95% night, with wind speed between 3 and 20 kilometres per hour this week. UV index moderate, sunrise 7:01 a.m, sunset 5:21 p.m. Burrendong Dam is at 30% capacity, Windermere 83%.

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We play the hits from the 60s. We play the hits from the 70s. We play the hits from the 80s. We play the hits from the 90s. We play the hits from today. Binjang 91.5. We play the hits.

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2: Good afternoon, I'm Alyssa Delfs. Today, the Royal Commission into Anti-Semitism and Social Cohesion has heard from Jewish schools in Sydney and Melbourne amid the security issues they've faced since October 7, 2023. Some independent Jewish school leaders gave testimonial this afternoon about how they've been forced to charge parents security levies in addition to fees amid anti-Semitic incidents directed at students. Principal of Emmanuel School in Sydney, Linda Ems, addressed the inquiry and says the levies don't always fully cover increasing security costs.
3: Over the last 18 months in my time at the school, it has meant that we've had to look at diverting funds from other areas of school operations to meet what continue to be increasing security costs for us at the school.
2: A non-executive director of Australia's sole cash distributor says Australia can do better to secure the future of cash. Bill Kelty, a former union leader and Labor veteran, has appeared at a Senate hearing today for Lynn Fox Armaguard as talks stall over an independent pricing model. The committee is considering a bill to ensure cash remains securely available across the country amid declining physical usage. That involves the Competition Watchdog and the Reserve Bank handed crisis powers to safeguard the future of cash. Mr. Kelty says the bill, as it stands, does not ensure the safety of staff.
4: Not one word goes to safety. Not one word, because we can't do everything, is our response. No, that answer is not good enough in our view.
2: Tasmanians have until midnight to have a say on the proposed electoral name and boundary changes. Lewis Donaldson has more.
5: The electorate of Franklin is proposed to be named in honour of Tongalongata, a prominent Aboriginal leader and warrior in Tasmania during the 1800s. If adopted, it will be the first time in the state's history an electorate will be named after an Indigenous person, while the redistribution as a result of proposed boundary changes will result in around 114,000 people changing electorate at the next federal election. The AEC says formal submissions for these matters must be put forward by today's deadline. A public inquiry will also be held this month as part of the consultation process.
2: Students at a regional high school have had to learn from home today after a teenage boy allegedly set fire to the campus overnight. Emergency services were called to Cowra High School just after 7 p.m. last night to reports of a fire. Police say a former student of the school, a 17-year-old male, has been charged in relation to the blaze. It's alleged he filmed himself lighting the fire and then uploaded the footage to a social media platform. The blaze caused damage to an administration block, while other buildings were damaged by smoke. And cold weather is on the way for the south of Australia tomorrow. The Bureau of Meteorology's Angus Hines explains what's on the forecast for the rest of the country.
6: Elsewhere across the nation, it is fairly settled, dry and sunny winter weather continuing for central and northern areas, but we will see a continuation of some showers around the North Tropics, and that actually continues what has been quite a wet winter around the Cairns area, also a little bit south of Cairns too.
2: And in sport, in the NRL, newly signed permanent St George Illawarra coach Dean Young says he hopes to reverse the disappointment of recent years.
7: We haven't played finals in so many years, so the fans, the staff, the players have been through a real tough period, but tough periods can make you stronger, and I'm sure these periods that we've been through right now will come out the other side, and I really believe that this club's on the way up.
2: Young had been caretaker coach for the past 3 months after the sacking of Shane Flanagan.
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1: Making news in the Wellington and District Leader, the Daily Liberal, 7 News and Government Sources, I'm Tony Graham. Following 2 recent safety incidents on the century-old Scubbing Flat Bridge, the Scubbing Flat Bridge Action Group has written to 2 New South Wales ministers requesting face-to-face meetings before August 31, 2026. Over the past 3 years, similar requests to the ministers have been rebuffed. Association President Michelle Tompkins said the association is sharing full details of both incidents so bridge users can make their own informed decisions. The first incident occurred during the replacement of bridge timber, recently identified as damaged. While the new timber was being secured, it dropped. A Transport for New South Wales safety system in place at the time prevented the timber from falling to the ground and no one was hurt. In the second incident, on June 27, 2026, local Ponto resident Helen Frankham narrowly avoided serious injury when she was driving to Dubbo. As Helen was midway across the bridge, her front left tyre was completely ruptured by a bolt protruding from the bridge deck, a bolt that secures boards to the bridge. Mrs. Frankham kept control of the vehicle and manoeuvred it safely off the bridge. Her husband, Evan Frankham, said the potential of losing control of the vehicle on the bridge could have been catastrophic. The association has requested a meeting with the Honourable Jenny Acheson MP, Minister for Roads and Minister for Regional Transport, and the Honourable Penny Sharp MLC, Minister for Heritage, seeking a funded commitment to a new Scubbing Flat Bridge in the 2027-28 New South Wales budget and for other safety measures to be put in place. A man has been charged with traffic and firearm offences after a police pursuit around the streets of Wellington that began about 9:40pm on Sunday, July 19, when police patrolling the Mitchell Highway, Wellington, sighted a Toyota sedan with no taillights on. Officers attempted to stop the sedan on Truman Avenue. However, when the vehicle allegedly failed to stop as directed, a pursuit was initiated that continued through several streets of Wellington before turning onto the Mitchell Highway, then onto Merivale Road, which becomes a dirt road, and the driver allegedly began to throw items from the sedan. Police then lost sight of the sedan on the dirt road and terminated the pursuit, but following a continued search of the area, located the sedan in a paddock. The driver, a 29-year-old man, ran from the sedan and after a foot pursuit, he was arrested. Following a search of the sedan, officers allegedly located and seized 2 rifles and several rounds of ammunition. Officers also searched the man and a bag in his possession and allegedly located housebreaking implements, ammunition, methamphetamine and registration plates. The man was taken to Wellington Police Station and charged with various offences relating to firearms, drug possession, possessing housebreaking items and driving offences. The man was refused bail to appear in court. At the launch of Rivercare at Pioneer Park on Saturday, Binjang correspondent and editor of the Wellington and District Leader Mark Riggs caught up with Deb Cook, Land Coordinator at Mid Macquarie Land Care.
3: Wellington River Care is an initiative of Mid Macquarie Land Care. It's a volunteer organisation, so we're asking volunteers to please join us once a month to come and work on the riparian zone of the Bell River. And we'll do some litter collection, bush regeneration. If you don't have bush regen skills, we can teach you. And we just really want to look after this incredibly beautiful stretch of the river. It's platypus habitat, which is so incredibly special. It joins with the Macquarie River here. It's a wonderful asset. What is coming up soon is an edible weeds workshop with Diego Benetto. And so Diego will take us through for a walk through the park, basically, and let us know which weeds are, in fact, edible. You'll get a very different sort of perspective on weeds mm-hmm. with that workshop. We also have another workshop relating to weeds in November with Pat Collins. And so we go out and we forage for weeds and then we make sort of personal care product from those weeds. We've also got the Bird Nerds exhibition.
1: The weather outlook, dry and mostly sunny as daytime maximum and minimum temperatures decrease. Daily conditions today, 6 to 18, Wednesday 5 to 17, Thursday windy 6 to 14, Friday frost 1 to 11, Saturday frost 1 to 12, Sunday 4 to 14, Monday frost 3 to 13, Tuesday 5 to 11. Relative humidity ranging from 53% day and 95% night, with wind speed between 3 and 20 kilometres per hour this week. UV index moderate, sunrise 7:01 a.m, sunset 5:21 p.m. Burrendong Dam is at 30% capacity, Windermere 83%.

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2: Good afternoon, I'm Alyssa Delfs. After rejecting a revised pay offer, public school teachers will walk off the job in Victoria on Thursday for 24 hours for the second time in months. Members of the Australian Education Union voted to turn down the state government's updated offer of a 28.3% pay rise over the next 4 years. The union's Victorian president, Justin Mullaly, says the outcome sent an undeniable message to the government that change is needed.
3: We all have to act in union and we all have to be united and send a very clear and direct message to this state government. If they want Victoria to be the education state, then they need to fund us like we're the education state and deliver the paying conditions that our members deserve and that we need so that we actually get rid of this shortage of teachers.
2: Australia's foreign minister is in the Philippines, joining her Southeast Asian counterparts for the annual ASEAN conference. Regional security is high on the agenda. The US, UK, China, Russia, Japan and Canada are some of the other nations attending. Speaking to Bloomberg Television on the sidelines of the summit, Penny Wong was asked if she would be discussing the situation in the Middle East with US Foreign Minister Marco Rubio.
4: The conflict in the Middle East has been impacting on all of our peoples. And we know that when we look at the Strait of Hormuz and what comes through that 80% of that fuel is destined for the markets of Asia. And so the countries of our region have all felt it. So we all want to see a resolution. That does take both sides. It takes the Iranian regime negotiating in good faith.
2: The United States has issued a worldwide travel warning advising Americans to exercise caution no matter where they are around the globe. The Department of State says due to heightened tensions in the Middle East, the security environment remains complex with the potential for unforeseen escalations. They've advised Americans to exercise increased vigilance while traveling or living anywhere overseas, warning that turbulent conditions could create security risks for US citizens. New busking codes and guidelines have arrived on the streets of Sydney. David Wilson has the latest.
5: The new guidelines released today by City of Sydney Council include new pictures, new safety regulations and a new digital guide to improve real-time access and support. Lord Mayor Clover Moore says this follows a comprehensive review of the codes and policies, including two rounds of consultation with buskers and other stakeholders, with more on the way. She says buskers and street performers play an important role in creating lively, welcoming and engaging public spaces. A documentary released by Busker Schirner on YouTube last month named a cashless, less generous society, long lists of restrictions and a host of other obstacles as detriments to the city's busking community.
2: And Pacifica Communities will help guide much-needed restorative works to a cultural gallery at an Australian museum. The SA Museum houses the nation's largest collection of Pacific materials, including spears, shields, bows, arrows and masks, which have been on display for decades and require specialist work for long-term preservation. And taking a look at sport, the head of AFLW says fan data drove the controversial decision to stage the inaugural Women's International between Australia and Ireland at a small Sydney venue. The league has been criticised for playing the historic sold-out match on August 1 at North Sydney Oval, which has a capacity of less than 10,000, rather than at a much larger SCG. Today, Laura Kane defended the AFL's decision and insists that it's what fans want.
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Faith, our colors will fade eventually. 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
1: Making news in the Wellington and District Leader, the Daily Liberal, 7 News and Government Sources, I'm Tony Graham. Following two recent safety incidents on the century-old Scubbing Flat Bridge, the Scubbing Flat Bridge Action Group has written to two New South Wales ministers requesting face-to-face meetings before August 31, 2026. Over the past 3 years, similar requests to the ministers have been rebuffed. Association President Michelle Tompkins said the association is sharing full details of both incidents so bridge users can make their own informed decisions. The first incident occurred during the replacement of bridge timber, recently identified as damaged. While the new timber was being secured, it dropped. A Transport for New South Wales safety system in place at the time prevented the timber from falling to the ground and no one was hurt. In the second incident, on June 27, 2026, local Ponto resident Helen Frankham narrowly avoided serious injury when she was driving to Dubbo. As Helen was midway across the bridge, her front left tyre was completely ruptured by a bolt protruding from the bridge deck, a bolt that secures boards to the bridge. Mrs. Frankham kept control of the vehicle and manoeuvred it safely off the bridge. Her husband, Evan Frankham, said the potential of losing control of the vehicle on the bridge could have been catastrophic. The association has requested a meeting with the Honourable Jenny Acheson MP, Minister for Roads and Minister for Regional Transport, and the Honourable Penny Sharp MLC, Minister for Heritage, seeking a funded commitment to a new Scubbing Flat Bridge in the 2027-28 New South Wales budget and for other safety measures to be put in place. A man has been charged with traffic and firearm offences after a police pursuit around the streets of Wellington that began about 9:40 p.m. on Sunday, July 19, when police patrolling the Mitchell Highway, Wellington, sighted a Toyota sedan with no taillights on. Officers attempted to stop the sedan on Truman Avenue. However, when the vehicle allegedly failed to stop as directed, a pursuit was initiated that continued through several streets of Wellington before turning onto the Mitchell Highway, then onto Merivale Road, which becomes a dirt road, and the driver allegedly began to throw items from the sedan. Police then lost sight of the sedan on the dirt road and terminated the pursuit, but following a continued search of the area, located the sedan in a paddock. The driver, a 29-year-old man, ran from the sedan and after a foot pursuit, he was arrested. Following a search of the sedan, officers allegedly located and seized two rifles and several rounds of ammunition. Officers also searched the man and a bag in his possession and allegedly located housebreaking implements, ammunition, methamphetamine and registration plates. The man was taken to Wellington Police Station and charged with various offences relating to firearms, drug possession, possessing housebreaking items and driving offences. The man was refused bail to appear in court. At the launch of Rivercare at Pioneer Park on Saturday, Binjang correspondent and editor of the Wellington and District Leader Mark Griggs caught up with Deb Cook, Land Coordinator at Mid Macquarie Landcare.
4: Wellington River Care is an initiative of Mid Macquarie Landcare. It's a volunteer organisation, so we're asking volunteers to please join us once a month to come and work on the riparian zone of the Bell River. And we'll do some litter collection, bush regeneration. If you don't have bush regen skills, we can teach you. And we just really want to look after this incredibly beautiful stretch of the river. It's platypus habitat, which is so incredibly special. It joins with the Macquarie River here. It's a wonderful asset. What is coming up soon is an edible weeds workshop with Diego Benetto. And so Diego will take us through for a walk through the park, basically, and let us know which weeds are, in fact, edible. You'll get a very different sort of perspective on weeds mm-hmm. with that workshop. We also have another workshop relating to weeds in November with Pat Collins. And so we go out and we forage for weeds and then we make sort of personal care product from those weeds. We've also got the Bird Nerds exhibition.
1: The weather outlook, dry and mostly sunny as daytime maximum and minimum temperatures decrease. Daily conditions today, 6 to 18, Wednesday 5 to 17, Thursday windy 6 to 14, Friday frost 1 to 11, Saturday frost 1 to 12, Sunday 4 to 14, Monday frost 3 to 13, Tuesday 5 to 11. Relative humidity ranging from 53% day and 95% night, with wind speed between 3 and 20 kilometres per hour this week. UV index moderate, sunrise 7:01 a.m, sunset 5:21 p.m. Burrendong Dam is at 30% capacity, Windermere 83%.

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1: I've Bill Redfern. I listen to Binjang Radio, especially of a morning when I drive the West Haven bus to Dubbo. We listen to all the headlines of the news and the music. 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
1: A lot of people have been telling me lately that work is always better with Binjang 91.5 on in the background, and we tend to agree. Part of the reason is we keep rolling out those great hits.

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2: Hello, I'm Alyssa Delfs. Australia's foreign minister has responded to a statement from the Israel embassy who blasted the Labor government's draft party platform on Israel and Gaza, saying it's one-sided. Penny Wong is in the Philippines for the ASEAN conference. It's being attended by her counterparts from around the world. Speaking to Bloomberg Television on the sidelines of the summit, Ms. Wong explained Labor's position.
3: The government of Australia's position, and I think the Australian community's position, is we want to see a two-state solution. We want to see both Israelis and Palestinians being able to live in peace and security behind borders which are recognised and negotiated. We want to see peace in the Middle East. Obviously, the platform, which is a decision for the National Conference of the party, that's a matter for the party to determine.
2: In the Northern Territory, a review into the circumstances of a five-year-old girl before her death has found serious departmental failures. Aboriginal and Torres Strait Islander listeners are advised this story contains the name of an Indigenous person who has died. David Wilson reports.
4: Kumanjai Little Baby was allegedly abducted from a town camp in Alice Springs and murdered in April. An independent review was announced after revelations the Department of Children and Families had received multiple notifications about her welfare in the weeks prior to her death. It found, despite repeated indicators of domestic and family violence, protective responses were not pursued in a timely manner. Tabled in Parliament this morning, the review made seven recommendations, which the Northern Territory government has accepted in principle.
2: Australia's LGBTQI plus community has campaigned for decades for the census to gather data on the prevalence of queer people. And today, the Australian Bureau of Statistics released its census dictionary, defining terms and variables to be used in next month's count. When the 2026 census is completed on August 11, two brand new questions will be included. These will ask a respondent's sexual orientation, their gender identification and expression, and in a separate question, about their sex at birth. Students at a regional New South Wales high school have started Term 3 online after a former student allegedly torched the front office. Police charged a 17-year-old male with arson, breaking and entering, as well as disseminating footage of the alleged offence, known as a post and boast. Emergency services were called to Cowra High School in the central west of the state about 7 p.m. last night after reports of a fire. Firefighters extinguished the blaze, which was confined to the school's administration block, although the building was badly damaged. And humanoid robots could soon greet customers in Australian dealerships under a Chinese car producer's plan to re-enter the local electric vehicle market. While internal combustion engine vehicles make up the majority of cars on Australian roads, electric vehicles account for a growing share of new sales. With the domestic market becoming more competitive, Chinese-based car maker XPeng today made a pitch in Melbourne, arguing intelligence, not electrification, is the industry's next frontier. And settled dry and mild winter conditions are on the cards for central and northern Australia, with some rain on the forecast for the tropics. Meantime, the Bureau of Meteorology's Angus Hines explains the conditions driving cold and wet weather for the south tomorrow.
5: And we've got two high pressure areas, one to the southeast, one to the southwest. They kind of look like wheels on a bike across the country. And in between the two, a little bit of action with a trough and a cold front, which will bring some rain to southern parts on Wednesday. Also some cool temperatures coming in with this weather system.
2: And in sport, Josh Hazlewood, Nathan Lyon and Pat Cummins have been named to return in Australia's test team for next month's series against Bangladesh. Australia will take on Bangladesh in Darwin from August 13 and in Mackay from August 22.
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for the absolute best in the Central West. 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And hey, if you're on the road at the moment, always keep Binjang 91.5 going with our greatest hits. And please, as always, take care and have a really safe trip. 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
1: Making news in the Wellington and District Leader, the Daily Liberal, 7 News and Government Sources, I'm Tony Graham. Following 2 recent safety incidents on the century-old Scubbing Flat Bridge, the Scubbing Flat Bridge Action Group has written to 2 New South Wales ministers requesting face-to-face meetings before August 31, 2026. Over the past 3 years, similar requests to the ministers have been rebuffed. Association President Michelle Tompkins said the association is sharing full details of both incidents so bridge users can make their own informed decisions. The first incident occurred during the replacement of bridge timber, recently identified as damaged. While the new timber was being secured, it dropped. A Transport for New South Wales safety system in place at the time prevented the timber from falling to the ground and no one was hurt. In the second incident, on June 27, 2026, local Ponto resident Helen Frankham narrowly avoided serious injury when she was driving to Dubbo. As Helen was midway across the bridge, her front left tyre was completely ruptured by a bolt protruding from the bridge deck, a bolt that secures boards to the bridge. Mrs. Frankham kept control of the vehicle and manoeuvred it safely off the bridge. Her husband, Evan Frankham, said the potential of losing control of the vehicle on the bridge could have been catastrophic. The association has requested a meeting with the Honourable Jenny Acheson MP, Minister for Roads and Minister for Regional Transport, and the Honourable Penny Sharp MLC, Minister for Heritage, seeking a funded commitment to a new Scubbing Flat Bridge in the 2027-28 New South Wales budget and for other safety measures to be put in place. A man has been charged with traffic and firearm offences after a police pursuit around the streets of Wellington that began about 9:40pm on Sunday, July 19, when police patrolling the Mitchell Highway, Wellington, sighted a Toyota sedan with no taillights on. Officers attempted to stop the sedan on Truman Avenue. However, when the vehicle allegedly failed to stop as directed, a pursuit was initiated that continued through several streets of Wellington before turning onto the Mitchell Highway, then onto Merivale Road, which becomes a dirt road, and the driver allegedly began to throw items from the sedan. Police then lost sight of the sedan on the dirt road and terminated the pursuit, but following a continued search of the area, located the sedan in a paddock. The driver, a 29-year-old man, ran from the sedan and after a foot pursuit, he was arrested. Following a search of the sedan, officers allegedly located and seized 2 rifles and several rounds of ammunition. Officers also searched the man and a bag in his possession and allegedly located housebreaking implements, ammunition, methamphetamine and registration plates. The man was taken to Wellington Police Station and charged with various offences relating to firearms, drug possession, possessing housebreaking items and driving offences. The man was refused bail to appear in court. At the launch of Rivercare at Pioneer Park on Saturday, Binjang correspondent and editor of the Wellington and District Leader Mark Riggs caught up with Deb Cook, Land Coordinator at Mid Macquarie Landcare.
3: Wellington River Care is an initiative of Mid Macquarie Landcare. It's a volunteer organisation, so we're asking volunteers to please join us once a month to come and work on the riparian zone of the Bell River. And we'll do some litter collection, bush regeneration. If you don't have bush regen skills, we can teach you. And we just really want to look after this incredibly beautiful stretch of the river. It's platypus habitat, which is so incredibly special. It joins with the Macquarie River here. It's a wonderful asset. What is coming up soon is an edible weeds workshop with Diego Benetto. And so Diego will take us through for a walk through the park, basically, and let us know which weeds are, in fact, edible. You'll get a very different sort of perspective on weeds mm-hmm. with that workshop. We also have another workshop relating to weeds in November with Pat Collins. And so we go out and we forage for weeds and then we make sort of personal care product from those weeds. We've also got the Bird Nerds exhibition.
1: The weather outlook, dry and mostly sunny as daytime maximum and minimum temperatures decrease. Daily conditions today, 6 to 18, Wednesday 5 to 17, Thursday windy 6 to 14, Friday frost 1 to 11, Saturday frost 1 to 12, Sunday 4 to 14, Monday frost 3 to 13, Tuesday 5 to 11. Relative humidity ranging from 53% day and 95% night, with wind speed between 3 and 20 kilometres per hour this week. UV index moderate, sunrise 7:01 a.m, sunset 5:21 p.m. Burrendong Dam is at 30% capacity, Windermere 83%.

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2: Hello, I'm Alyssa Delfs. Australia's foreign minister has met with her Lao counterpart to demand answers over the deaths of two teenagers who were holidaying in the country in 2024. Two 19-year-old Australians, Holly Morton Bowles and Bianca Jones, died after what was believed to be a mass methanol poisoning from tainted drinks at a backpacker's hostel. Lao officials previously admitted they did not have enough evidence to lay charges, so autopsies on the two women were not carried out. Penny Wong met with Lao's foreign minister today on the sidelines of the ASEAN summit, making clear that Australia expects the investigation to reflect the seriousness of the tragedy. Victorian teachers say they've had enough of poor working conditions, with tens of thousands ready to strike on Thursday after rejecting a revised pay offer. Today, union members knocked back the government's updated offer of a 28.3% pay rise over the next 4 years. Australian Education Union Victorian Branch President Justin Mullaly says educators are calling for a better offer to combat ongoing resourcing and staffing pressures.
3: It's not tolerable that our schools are the lowest funded in the country. And what we need to see are paying conditions so that it's not the goodwill and only the goodwill and excessive workloads of AU members that is ensuring a high quality public education for students that we teach and educate every day.
2: A humpback whale calf that died on a beach in Cronulla in Sydney has tested negative for bird flu. Last week, the baby whale became stranded on Green Hills Beach before being spotted by a member of the public. Although whales are considered low risk for the H5 bird flu, the calf was tested as a precaution. Authorities say it's likely the whale, which was only a few days old, died from complications linked to a difficult birth. New data released by the New South Wales government today reveals land clearing has increased across the state. David Wilson reports.
4: The latest statewide land cover and tree study shows 81,000 hectares of land was cleared in 2024, an area five times the size of the Royal National Park in Sydney's south and a rise from 66,800 the previous year. Agriculture became the biggest reason for the land clearance, accounting for 88%. Australian Conservation Foundation deforestation expert Nathaniel Pell says this amounts to 223 hectares lost per day, causing enormous damage to animal habitat and carbon management. He is calling on the New South Wales government to reverse the trend, saying the increase comes despite their promise to rein in land clearance.
2: And a petition to protect an iconic Tasmanian seal is gaining traction. More than 10,000 people have signed the petition calling for the Tasmanian government to protect Neil the elephant seal and save him from being euthanised, urging for a non-lethal management plan. This year, Neil has gained global attention as he spent time onshore in southern Tasmania. And taking a look at sport in NRL, South Sydney's quest to remain in the top eight has received a blow, with captain Cameron Murray joining centre Latrell Mitchell on the sidelines. The club confirmed today that Mitchell will see a neurologist as he continues to battle injuries to his lower back and calf. Meanwhile, Murray picked up a calf strain in the Rabbitohs' last loss to Canberra and is expected to miss up to a month of NRL action. And meantime, Australia's women's squad is set to continue their water polo World Cup campaign in Sydney tomorrow. The Stingers will take on Italy, while the men's side go head-to-head against Spain on Thursday in two high-stakes quarterfinals. The Stingers were Australia's best-performed team at the Paris Games with silver.
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And a great big hello to all our friends in Geary that are tuned in to Binjang 91.5. Thanks for listening, and please do so, because we've got more great music coming up. Work is always better with Binjang. We tend to agree. Part of the reason is we keep rolling out those great hits. And here's more of them right now.

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1: G'day, I'm Andrew Gee, independent federal member for Clare. I recently moved a motion in the Australian Parliament calling on governments to bring in a support package for our businesses going broke because of the indefinite closure of the Great Western Highway, and also to commit major funding in the budget for improved road access between the Central West and Sydney. Unbelievably, when it came to a vote, no Labor or One Nation MP supported it, and hardly any Liberals or Nationals either. Rest assured that I'll be keeping up the fight for the support our communities need and deserve. Authorised by AG Orange.
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1: Making news in the Wellington and District Leader, the Daily Liberal, Seven News and Government Sources, I'm Tony Graham. Following two recent safety incidents on the century-old Scubbing Flat Bridge, the Scubbing Flat Bridge Action Group has written to two New South Wales ministers requesting face-to-face meetings before August 31, 2026. Over the past 3 years, similar requests to the ministers have been rebuffed. Association President Michelle Tompkins said the association is sharing full details of both incidents so bridge users can make their own informed decisions. The first incident occurred during the replacement of bridge timber, recently identified as damaged. While the new timber was being secured, it dropped. A Transport for New South Wales safety system in place at the time prevented the timber from falling to the ground and no one was hurt. In the second incident, on June 27, 2026, local Ponto resident Helen Frankham narrowly avoided serious injury when she was driving to Dubbo. As Helen was midway across the bridge, her front left tyre was completely ruptured by a bolt protruding from the bridge deck, a bolt that secures boards to the bridge. Mrs. Frankham kept control of the vehicle and manoeuvred it safely off the bridge. Her husband, Evan Frankham, said the potential of losing control of the vehicle on the bridge could have been catastrophic. The association has requested a meeting with the Honourable Jenny Acheson MP, Minister for Roads and Minister for Regional Transport, and the Honourable Penny Sharp MLC, Minister for Heritage, seeking a funded commitment to a new Scubbing Flat Bridge in the 2027-28 New South Wales budget and for other safety measures to be put in place. A man has been charged with traffic and firearm offences after a police pursuit around the streets of Wellington that began about 9:40 p.m. on Sunday, July 19, when police patrolling the Mitchell Highway, Wellington, sighted a Toyota sedan with no taillights on. Officers attempted to stop the sedan on Truman Avenue. However, when the vehicle allegedly failed to stop as directed, a pursuit was initiated that continued through several streets of Wellington before turning onto the Mitchell Highway, then onto Merivale Road, which becomes a dirt road, and the driver allegedly began to throw items from the sedan. Police then lost sight of the sedan on the dirt road and terminated the pursuit, but following a continued search of the area, located the sedan in a paddock. The driver, a 29-year-old man, ran from the sedan and after a foot pursuit, he was arrested. Following a search of the sedan, officers allegedly located and seized two rifles and several rounds of ammunition. Officers also searched the man and a bag in his possession and allegedly located housebreaking implements, ammunition, methamphetamine and registration plates. The man was taken to Wellington Police Station and charged with various offences relating to firearms, drug possession, possessing housebreaking items and driving offences. The man was refused bail to appear in court. At the launch of Rivercare at Pioneer Park on Saturday, Binjang correspondent and editor of the Wellington and District Leader Mark Riggs caught up with Deb Cook, Land Coordinator at Mid Macquarie Landcare.
4: Wellington River Care is an initiative of Mid Macquarie Landcare. It's a volunteer organisation, so we're asking volunteers to please join us once a month to come and work on the riparian zone of the Bell River. And we'll do some litter collection, bush regeneration. If you don't have bush regen skills, we can teach you. And we just really want to look after this incredibly beautiful stretch of the river. It's platypus habitat, which is so incredibly special. It joins with the Macquarie River here. It's a wonderful asset. What is coming up soon is an edible weeds workshop with Diego Benetto. And so Diego will take us through for a walk through the park, basically, and let us know which weeds are, in fact, edible. You'll get a very different sort of perspective on weeds mm-hmm. with that workshop. We also have another workshop relating to weeds in November with Pat Collins. And so we go out and we forage for weeds and then we make sort of personal care product from those weeds. We've also got the Bird Nerds exhibition.
1: The weather outlook, dry and mostly sunny as daytime maximum and minimum temperatures decrease. Daily conditions today, 6 to 18, Wednesday 5 to 17, Thursday windy 6 to 14, Friday frost 1 to 11, Saturday frost 1 to 12, Sunday 4 to 14, Monday frost 3 to 13, Tuesday 5 to 11. Relative humidity ranging from 53% day and 95% night, with wind speed between 3 and 20 kilometres per hour this week. UV index moderate, sunrise 7:01 a.m, sunset 5:21 p.m. Burrendong Dam is at 30% capacity, Windermere 83%.

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0: And the freshest mix of music, Binjang 91.5, the voice of Wellington. She's on a pedestal. So high and
6: mighty, so terribly vain. Changya, Chuan, Nandong, game. Nandong.

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2: Hello, I'm Alyssa Delfs. Australia's foreign minister has met with her Lao counterpart to demand answers over the deaths of two teenagers who were holidaying in the country in 2024. Two 19-year-old Australians, Holly Morton Bowles and Bianca Jones, died after what was believed to be a mass methanol poisoning from tainted drinks at a backpacker's hostel. Lao officials previously admitted they did not have enough evidence to lay charges, so autopsies on the two women were not carried out. Penny Wong met with Lao's foreign minister today on the sidelines of the ASEAN summit, making clear that Australia expects the investigation to reflect the seriousness of the tragedy. Victorian teachers say they've had enough of poor working conditions, with tens of thousands ready to strike on Thursday after rejecting a revised pay offer. Today, union members knocked back the government's updated offer of a 28.3% pay rise over the next 4 years. Australian Education Union Victorian Branch President Justin Mullaly says educators are calling for a better offer to combat ongoing resourcing and staffing pressures.
3: It's not tolerable that our schools are the lowest funded in the country. And what we need to see are paying conditions so that it's not the goodwill and only the goodwill and excessive workloads of AU members that is ensuring a high quality public education for students that we teach and educate every day.
2: A humpback whale calf that died on a beach in Cronulla in Sydney has tested negative for bird flu. Last week, the baby whale became stranded on Green Hills Beach before being spotted by a member of the public. Although whales are considered low risk for the H5 bird flu, the calf was tested as a precaution. Authorities say it's likely the whale, which was only a few days old, died from complications linked to a difficult birth. New data released by the New South Wales government today reveals land clearing has increased across the state. David Wilson reports.
4: The latest statewide land cover and tree study shows 81,000 hectares of land was cleared in 2024, an area five times the size of the Royal National Park in Sydney South, and a rise from 66,800 the previous year. Agriculture became the biggest reason for the land clearance, accounting for 88%. Australian Conservation Foundation deforestation expert Nathaniel Pell says this amounts to 223 hectares lost per day, causing enormous damage to animal habitat and carbon management. He is calling on the New South Wales government to reverse the trend, saying the increase comes despite their promise to rein in land clearance.
2: And a petition to protect an iconic Tasmanian seal is gaining traction. More than 10,000 people have signed the petition calling for the Tasmanian government to protect Neil the elephant seal and save him from being euthanised, urging for a non-lethal management plan. This year, Neil has gained global attention as he spent time onshore in southern Tasmania. And taking a look at sport in NRL, South Sydney's quest to remain in the top eight has received a blow, with captain Cameron Murray joining centre Latrell Mitchell on the sidelines. The club confirmed today that Mitchell will see a neurologist as he continues to battle injuries to his lower back and calf. Meanwhile, Murray picked up a calf strain in the Rabbitohs' last loss to Canberra and is expected to miss up to a month of NRL action. And meantime, Australia's women's squad is set to continue their water polo World Cup campaign in Sydney tomorrow. The Stingers will take on Italy, while the men's side go head-to-head against Spain on Thursday in two high-stakes quarterfinals. The Stingers were Australia's best-performed team at the Paris Games with silver.
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G'day to all our listeners out there in Burrendong, particularly those in around the recreation park. 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
1: Making news in the Wellington and District Leader, the Daily Liberal, 7 News and Government Sources, I'm Tony Graham. Following 2 recent safety incidents on the century-old Scubbing Flat Bridge, the Scubbing Flat Bridge Action Group has written to 2 New South Wales ministers requesting face-to-face meetings before August 31, 2026. Over the past 3 years, similar requests to the ministers have been rebuffed. Association President Michelle Tompkins said the association is sharing full details of both incidents so bridge users can make their own informed decisions. The first incident occurred during the replacement of bridge timber, recently identified as damaged. While the new timber was being secured, it dropped. A Transport for New South Wales safety system in place at the time prevented the timber from falling to the ground and no one was hurt. In the second incident, on June 27, 2026, local Ponto resident Helen Frankham narrowly avoided serious injury when she was driving to Dubbo. As Helen was midway across the bridge, her front left tyre was completely ruptured by a bolt protruding from the bridge deck, a bolt that secures boards to the bridge. Mrs. Frankham kept control of the vehicle and manoeuvred it safely off the bridge. Her husband, Evan Frankham, said the potential of losing control of the vehicle on the bridge could have been catastrophic. The association has requested a meeting with the Honourable Jenny Acheson MP, Minister for Roads and Minister for Regional Transport, and the Honourable Penny Sharp MLC, Minister for Heritage, seeking a funded commitment to a new Scubbing Flat Bridge in the 2027-28 New South Wales budget and for other safety measures to be put in place. A man has been charged with traffic and firearm offences after a police pursuit around the streets of Wellington that began about 9:40pm on Sunday, July 19, when police patrolling the Mitchell Highway, Wellington, sighted a Toyota sedan with no taillights on. Officers attempted to stop the sedan on Truman Avenue. However, when the vehicle allegedly failed to stop as directed, a pursuit was initiated that continued through several streets of Wellington before turning onto the Mitchell Highway, then onto Merivale Road, which becomes a dirt road, and the driver allegedly began to throw items from the sedan. Police then lost sight of the sedan on the dirt road and terminated the pursuit, but following a continued search of the area, located the sedan in a paddock. The driver, a 29-year-old man, ran from the sedan and after a foot pursuit, he was arrested. Following a search of the sedan, officers allegedly located and seized 2 rifles and several rounds of ammunition. Officers also searched the man and a bag in his possession and allegedly located housebreaking implements, ammunition, methamphetamine and registration plates. The man was taken to Wellington Police Station and charged with various offences relating to firearms, drug possession, possessing housebreaking items and driving offences. The man was refused bail to appear in court. At the launch of Rivercare at Pioneer Park on Saturday, Binjang correspondent and editor of the Wellington and District Leader Mark Griggs caught up with Deb Cook, Land Coordinator at Mid Macquarie Landcare.
3: Wellington River Care is an initiative of Mid Macquarie Landcare. It's a volunteer organisation, so we're asking volunteers to please join us once a month to come and work on the riparian zone of the Bell River. And we'll do some litter collection, bush regeneration. If you don't have bush regen skills, we can teach you. And we just really want to look after this incredibly beautiful stretch of the river. It's platypus habitat, which is so incredibly special. It joins with the Macquarie River here. It's a wonderful asset. What is coming up soon is an edible weeds workshop with Diego Benetto. And so Diego will take us through for a walk through the park, basically, and let us know which weeds are, in fact, edible. So you'll get a very different sort of perspective on weeds mm-hmm. with that workshop. We also have another workshop relating to weeds in November with Pat Collins. And so we go out and we forage for weeds and then we make sort of personal care product from those weeds. We've also got the Bird Nerds exhibition.
1: The weather outlook, dry and mostly sunny as daytime maximum and minimum temperatures decrease. Daily conditions today, 6 to 18, Wednesday 5 to 17, Thursday windy 6 to 14, Friday frost 1 to 11, Saturday frost 1 to 12, Sunday 4 to 14, Monday frost 3 to 13, Tuesday 5 to 11. Relative humidity ranging from 53% day and 95% night, with wind speed between 3 and 20 kilometres per hour this week. UV index moderate, sunrise 7:01 a.m, sunset 5:21 p.m. Burrendong Dam is at 30% capacity, Windermere 83%.

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0: 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It has all the info on events in town.
1: That sounds great. I'll do that.
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We know you like our music selection. In fact, we've been told that you reckon it's absolutely gold. And it is, because it's your music and it's right here on Binjang 91.5.

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1: Making news in the Wellington and District Leader, the Daily Liberal, 7 News and Government Sources, I'm Tony Graham. Following two recent safety incidents on the century-old Scubbing Flat Bridge, the Scubbing Flat Bridge Action Group has written to two New South Wales ministers requesting face-to-face meetings before August 31, 2026. Over the past 3 years, similar requests to the ministers have been rebuffed. Association President Michelle Tompkins said the association is sharing full details of both incidents so bridge users can make their own informed decisions. The first incident occurred during the replacement of bridge timber, recently identified as damaged. While the new timber was being secured, it dropped. A Transport for New South Wales safety system in place at the time prevented the timber from falling to the ground and no one was hurt. In the second incident, on June 27, 2026, local Ponto resident Helen Frankham narrowly avoided serious injury when she was driving to Dubbo. As Helen was midway across the bridge, her front left tyre was completely ruptured by a bolt protruding from the bridge deck, a bolt that secures boards to the bridge. Mrs. Frankham kept control of the vehicle and manoeuvred it safely off the bridge. Her husband, Evan Frankham, said the potential of losing control of the vehicle on the bridge could have been catastrophic. The association has requested a meeting with the Honourable Jenny Acheson MP, Minister for Roads and Minister for Regional Transport, and the Honourable Penny Sharp MLC, Minister for Heritage, seeking a funded commitment to a new Scubbing Flat Bridge in the 2027-28 New South Wales budget and for other safety measures to be put in place. A man has been charged with traffic and firearm offences after a police pursuit around the streets of Wellington that began about 9:40 p.m. on Sunday, July 19, when police patrolling the Mitchell Highway, Wellington, sighted a Toyota sedan with no taillights on. Officers attempted to stop the sedan on Truman Avenue. However, when the vehicle allegedly failed to stop as directed, a pursuit was initiated that continued through several streets of Wellington before turning onto the Mitchell Highway, then onto Merivale Road, which becomes a dirt road, and the driver allegedly began to throw items from the sedan. Police then lost sight of the sedan on the dirt road and terminated the pursuit, but following a continued search of the area, located the sedan in a paddock. The driver, a 29-year-old man, ran from the sedan and after a foot pursuit, he was arrested. Following a search of the sedan, officers allegedly located and seized two rifles and several rounds of ammunition. Officers also searched the man and a bag in his possession and allegedly located housebreaking implements, ammunition, methamphetamine and registration plates. The man was taken to Wellington Police Station and charged with various offences relating to firearms, drug possession, possessing housebreaking items and driving offences. The man was refused bail to appear in court. At the launch of Rivercare at Pioneer Park on Saturday, Binjang correspondent and editor of the Wellington and District Leader Mark Riggs caught up with Deb Cook, Land Coordinator at Mid Macquarie Landcare.
4: Wellington River Care is an initiative of Mid Macquarie Landcare. It's a volunteer organisation, so we're asking volunteers to please join us once a month to come and work on the riparian zone of the Bell River. And we'll do some litter collection, bush regeneration. If you don't have bush regen skills, we can teach you. And we just really want to look after this incredibly beautiful stretch of the river. It's platypus habitat, which is so incredibly special. It joins with the Macquarie River here. It's a wonderful asset. What is coming up soon is an edible weeds workshop with Diego Benetto. And so Diego will take us through for a walk through the park, basically, and let us know which weeds are, in fact, edible. You'll get a very different sort of perspective on weeds with that workshop. We also have another workshop relating to weeds in November with Pat Collins. And so we go out and we forage for weeds and then we make sort of personal care product from those weeds. We've also got the Bird Nerds exhibition.
1: The weather outlook, dry and mostly sunny as daytime maximum and minimum temperatures decrease. Daily conditions today 6 to 18, Wednesday 5 to 17, Thursday windy 6 to 14, Friday frost 1 to 11, Saturday frost 1 to 12, Sunday 4 to 14, Monday frost 3 to 13, Tuesday 5 to 11. Relative humidity ranging from 53% day and 95% night, with wind speed between 3 and 20 kilometres per hour this week. UV index moderate, sunrise 7:01 a.m, sunset 5:21 p.m. Burrendong Dam is at 30% capacity, Windermere 83%.

0: I'm Mick Simmons. I've recently moved back to Wellington after being away for 20 months.
1: And what do you think of Bingjang 91.5?
0: First class, very good. I like it very much, particularly in the morning.
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2: 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I mean, that's suspiciously generous. 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
1: Making news in the Wellington and District Leader, the Daily Liberal, 7 News and Government Sources, I'm Tony Graham. Following two recent safety incidents on the century-old Scubbing Flat Bridge, the Scubbing Flat Bridge Action Group has written to two New South Wales ministers requesting face-to-face meetings before August 31, 2026. Over the past 3 years, similar requests to the ministers have been rebuffed. Association President Michelle Tompkins said the association is sharing full details of both incidents so bridge users can make their own informed decisions. The first incident occurred during the replacement of bridge timber, recently identified as damaged. While the new timber was being secured, it dropped. A Transport for New South Wales safety system in place at the time prevented the timber from falling to the ground and no one was hurt. In the second incident, on June 27, 2026, local Ponto resident Helen Frankham narrowly avoided serious injury when she was driving to Dubbo. As Helen was midway across the bridge, her front left tyre was completely ruptured by a bolt protruding from the bridge deck, a bolt that secures boards to the bridge. Mrs. Frankham kept control of the vehicle and manoeuvred it safely off the bridge. Her husband, Evan Frankham, said the potential of losing control of the vehicle on the bridge could have been catastrophic. The association has requested a meeting with the Honourable Jenny Acheson MP, Minister for Roads and Minister for Regional Transport, and the Honourable Penny Sharp MLC, Minister for Heritage, seeking a funded commitment to a new Scubbing Flat Bridge in the 2027-28 New South Wales budget and for other safety measures to be put in place. A man has been charged with traffic and firearm offences after a police pursuit around the streets of Wellington that began about 9:40pm on Sunday, July 19, when police patrolling the Mitchell Highway, Wellington, sighted a Toyota sedan with no taillights on. Officers attempted to stop the sedan on Truman Avenue. However, when the vehicle allegedly failed to stop as directed, a pursuit was initiated that continued through several streets of Wellington before turning onto the Mitchell Highway, then onto Merivale Road, which becomes a dirt road, and the driver allegedly began to throw items from the sedan. Police then lost sight of the sedan on the dirt road and terminated the pursuit, but following a continued search of the area, located the sedan in a paddock. The driver, a 29-year-old man, ran from the sedan and after a foot pursuit, he was arrested. Following a search of the sedan, officers allegedly located and seized two rifles and several rounds of ammunition. Officers also searched the man and a bag in his possession and allegedly located housebreaking implements, ammunition, methamphetamine and registration plates. The man was taken to Wellington Police Station and charged with various offences relating to firearms, drug possession, possessing housebreaking items and driving offences. The man was refused bail to appear in court. At the launch of Rivercare at Pioneer Park on Saturday, Binjang correspondent and editor of the Wellington and District Leader Mark Griggs caught up with Deb Cook, Land Care Coordinator at Mid Macquarie Land Care.
3: Wellington River Care is an initiative of Mid Macquarie Land Care. It's a volunteer organisation, so we're asking volunteers to please join us once a month to come and work on the riparian zone of the Bell River. And we'll do some litter collection, bush regeneration. If you don't have bush regen skills, we can teach you. And we just really want to look after this incredibly beautiful stretch of the river. It's platypus habitat, which is so incredibly special. It joins with the Macquarie River here. It's a wonderful asset. What is coming up soon is an edible weeds workshop with Diego Benetto. And so Diego will take us through for a walk through the park, basically, and let us know which weeds are, in fact, edible. You'll get a very different sort of perspective on weeds mm-hmm. with that workshop. We also have another workshop relating to weeds in November with Pat Collins. And so we go out and we forage for weeds and then we make sort of personal care product from those weeds. We've also got the Bird Nerds exhibition.
1: The weather outlook, dry and mostly sunny as daytime maximum and minimum temperatures decrease. Daily conditions today, 6 to 18, Wednesday 5 to 17, Thursday windy 6 to 14, Friday frost 1 to 11, Saturday frost 1 to 12, Sunday 4 to 14, Monday frost 3 to 13, Tuesday 5 to 11. Relative humidity ranging from 53% day and 95% night, with wind speed between 3 and 20 kilometres per hour this week. UV index moderate, sunrise 7:01 a.m, sunset 5:21 p.m. Burrendong Dam is at 30% capacity, Windermere 83%.

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1: 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We do thank you for coming on board with us here, the voice of Wellington. 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
1: Making news in the Wellington and District Leader, the Daily Liberal, 7 News and Government Sources, I'm Tony Graham. Following 2 recent safety incidents on the century-old Scubbing Flat Bridge, the Scubbing Flat Bridge Action Group has written to 2 New South Wales ministers requesting face-to-face meetings before August 31, 2026. Over the past 3 years, similar requests to the ministers have been rebuffed. Association President Michelle Tompkins said the association is sharing full details of both incidents so bridge users can make their own informed decisions. The first incident occurred during the replacement of bridge timber, recently identified as damaged. While the new timber was being secured, it dropped. A Transport for New South Wales safety system in place at the time prevented the timber from falling to the ground and no one was hurt. In the second incident, on June 27, 2026, local Ponto resident Helen Frankham narrowly avoided serious injury when she was driving to Dubbo. As Helen was midway across the bridge, her front left tyre was completely ruptured by a bolt protruding from the bridge deck, a bolt that secures boards to the bridge. Mrs. Frankham kept control of the vehicle and manoeuvred it safely off the bridge. Her husband, Evan Frankham, said the potential of losing control of the vehicle on the bridge could have been catastrophic. The association has requested a meeting with the Honourable Jenny Acheson MP, Minister for Roads and Minister for Regional Transport, and the Honourable Penny Sharp MLC, Minister for Heritage, seeking a funded commitment to a new Scubbing Flat Bridge in the 2027-28 New South Wales budget and for other safety measures to be put in place. A man has been charged with traffic and firearm offences after a police pursuit around the streets of Wellington that began about 9:40 p.m. on Sunday, July 19, when police patrolling the Mitchell Highway, Wellington, sighted a Toyota sedan with no taillights on. Officers attempted to stop the sedan on Truman Avenue. However, when the vehicle allegedly failed to stop as directed, a pursuit was initiated that continued through several streets of Wellington before turning onto the Mitchell Highway, then onto Merivale Road, which becomes a dirt road, and the driver allegedly began to throw items from the sedan. Police then lost sight of the sedan on the dirt road and terminated the pursuit, but following a continued search of the area, located the sedan in a paddock. The driver, a 29-year-old man, ran from the sedan and after a foot pursuit, he was arrested. Following a search of the sedan, officers allegedly located and seized 2 rifles and several rounds of ammunition. Officers also searched the man and a bag in his possession and allegedly located housebreaking implements, ammunition, methamphetamine and registration plates. The man was taken to Wellington Police Station and charged with various offences relating to firearms, drug possession, possessing housebreaking items and driving offences. The man was refused bail to appear in court. At the launch of Rivercare at Pioneer Park on Saturday, Binjang correspondent and editor of the Wellington and District Leader Mark Riggs caught up with Deb Cook, Land Coordinator at Mid Macquarie Landcare.
4: Wellington River Care is an initiative of Mid Macquarie Landcare. It's a volunteer organisation, so we're asking volunteers to please join us once a month to come and work on the riparian zone of the Bell River. And we'll do some litter collection, bush regeneration. If you don't have bush regen skills, we can teach you. And we just really want to look after this incredibly beautiful stretch of the river. It's platypus habitat, which is so incredibly special. It joins with the Macquarie River here. It's a wonderful asset. What is coming up soon is an edible weeds workshop with Diego Benetto. And so Diego will take us through for a walk through the park, basically, and let us know which weeds are, in fact, edible. You'll get a very different sort of perspective on weeds mm-hmm. with that workshop. We also have another workshop relating to weeds in November with Pat Collins. And so we go out and we forage for weeds and then we make sort of personal care product from those weeds. We've also got the Bird Nerds exhibition.
1: The weather outlook, dry and mostly sunny as daytime maximum and minimum temperatures decrease. Daily conditions today, 6 to 18, Wednesday 5 to 17, Thursday windy 6 to 14, Friday frost 1 to 11, Saturday frost 1 to 12, Sunday 4 to 14, Monday frost 3 to 13, Tuesday 5 to 11. Relative humidity ranging from 53% day and 95% night, with wind speed between 3 and 20 kilometres per hour this week. UV index moderate, sunrise 7:01 a.m, sunset 5:21 p.m. Burrendong Dam is at 30% capacity, Windermere 83%.

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1: 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We love having you on board, 91.5.

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2: 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I mean, that's suspiciously generous. 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
1: Making news in the Wellington and District Leader, the Daily Liberal, 7 News and Government Sources, I'm Tony Graham. Following two recent safety incidents on the century-old Scubbing Flat Bridge, the Scubbing Flat Bridge Action Group has written to two New South Wales ministers requesting face-to-face meetings before August 31, 2026. Over the past 3 years, similar requests to the ministers have been rebuffed. Association President Michelle Tompkins said the association is sharing full details of both incidents so bridge users can make their own informed decisions. The first incident occurred during the replacement of bridge timber, recently identified as damaged. While the new timber was being secured, it dropped. A Transport for New South Wales safety system in place at the time prevented the timber from falling to the ground and no one was hurt. In the second incident, on June 27, 2026, local Ponto resident Helen Frankham narrowly avoided serious injury when she was driving to Dubbo. As Helen was midway across the bridge, her front left tyre was completely ruptured by a bolt protruding from the bridge deck, a bolt that secures boards to the bridge. Mrs. Frankham kept control of the vehicle and manoeuvred it safely off the bridge. Her husband, Evan Frankham, said the potential of losing control of the vehicle on the bridge could have been catastrophic. The association has requested a meeting with the Honourable Jenny Acheson MP, Minister for Roads and Minister for Regional Transport, and the Honourable Penny Sharp MLC, Minister for Heritage, seeking a funded commitment to a new Scubbing Flat Bridge in the 2027-28 New South Wales budget and for other safety measures to be put in place. A man has been charged with traffic and firearm offences after a police pursuit around the streets of Wellington that began about 9:40pm on Sunday, July 19, when police patrolling the Mitchell Highway, Wellington, sighted a Toyota sedan with no taillights on. Officers attempted to stop the sedan on Truman Avenue. However, when the vehicle allegedly failed to stop as directed, a pursuit was initiated that continued through several streets of Wellington before turning onto the Mitchell Highway, then onto Merivale Road, which becomes a dirt road, and the driver allegedly began to throw items from the sedan. Police then lost sight of the sedan on the dirt road and terminated the pursuit, but following a continued search of the area, located the sedan in a paddock. The driver, a 29-year-old man, ran from the sedan and after a foot pursuit, he was arrested. Following a search of the sedan, officers allegedly located and seized two rifles and several rounds of ammunition. Officers also searched the man and a bag in his possession and allegedly located housebreaking implements, ammunition, methamphetamine and registration plates. The man was taken to Wellington Police Station and charged with various offences relating to firearms, drug possession, possessing housebreaking items and driving offences. The man was refused bail to appear in court. At the launch of Rivercare at Pioneer Park on Saturday, Binjang correspondent and editor of the Wellington and District Leader Mark Riggs caught up with Deb Cook, Land Coordinator at Mid Macquarie Landcare.
3: Wellington River Care is an initiative of Mid Macquarie Landcare. It's a volunteer organisation, so we're asking volunteers to please join us once a month to come and work on the riparian zone of the Bell River. And we'll do some litter collection, bush regeneration. If you don't have bush regen skills, we can teach you. And we just really want to look after this incredibly beautiful stretch of the river. It's platypus habitat, which is so incredibly special. It joins with the Macquarie River here. It's a wonderful asset. What is coming up soon is an edible weeds workshop with Diego Benetto. And so Diego will take us through for a walk through the park, basically, and let us know which weeds are, in fact, edible. You'll get a very different sort of perspective on weeds with that workshop. We also have another workshop relating to weeds in November with Pat Collins. And so we go out and we forage for weeds and then we make sort of personal care product from those weeds. We've also got the Bird Nerds exhibition.
1: The weather outlook, dry and mostly sunny as daytime maximum and minimum temperatures decrease. Daily conditions today, 5 to 17, Thursday windy 6 to 14, Friday frost 1 to 11, Saturday frost 1 to 12, Sunday 4 to 14, Monday frost 3 to 13, Tuesday 5 to 11. Relative humidity ranging from 53% day and 95% night, with wind speed between 3 and 20 kilometres per hour this week. UV index moderate, sunrise 7:01 a.m, sunset 5:21 p.m. Burrendong Dam is at 30% capacity, Windermere 83.

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1: 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More than just accountants, Ryan and Rankmore sponsor Binjang 91.5.

Yeah, hi, Nuri. Thanks for listening to Binjang 91.5. Hope everything's going well out there around the Bell River. And make sure you keep listening to what we've got, because we've got all the music for you.

And all the Binjang listeners on 91.5, if you're driving along at the moment, make sure you drive along to the music. 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
1: Making news in the Wellington and District Leader, the Daily Liberal, 7 News and Government Sources, I'm Tony Graham. Following 2 recent safety incidents on the century-old Scubbing Flat Bridge, the Scubbing Flat Bridge Action Group has written to 2 New South Wales ministers requesting face-to-face meetings before August 31, 2026. Over the past 3 years, similar requests to the ministers have been rebuffed. Association President Michelle Tompkins said the association is sharing full details of both incidents so bridge users can make their own informed decisions. The first incident occurred during the replacement of bridge timber, recently identified as damaged. While the new timber was being secured, it dropped. A Transport for New South Wales safety system in place at the time prevented the timber from falling to the ground and no one was hurt. In the second incident, on June 27, 2026, local Ponto resident Helen Frankham narrowly avoided serious injury when she was driving to Dubbo. As Helen was midway across the bridge, her front left tyre was completely ruptured by a bolt protruding from the bridge deck, a bolt that secures boards to the bridge. Mrs. Frankham kept control of the vehicle and manoeuvred it safely off the bridge. Her husband, Evan Frankham, said the potential of losing control of the vehicle on the bridge could have been catastrophic. The association has requested a meeting with the Honourable Jenny Acheson MP, Minister for Roads and Minister for Regional Transport, and the Honourable Penny Sharp MLC, Minister for Heritage, seeking a funded commitment to a new Scubbing Flat Bridge in the 2027-28 New South Wales budget and for other safety measures to be put in place. A man has been charged with traffic and firearm offences after a police pursuit around the streets of Wellington that began about 9:40 p.m. on Sunday, July 19, when police patrolling the Mitchell Highway, Wellington, sighted a Toyota sedan with no taillights on. Officers attempted to stop the sedan on Truman Avenue. However, when the vehicle allegedly failed to stop as directed, a pursuit was initiated that continued through several streets of Wellington before turning onto the Mitchell Highway, then onto Merivale Road, which becomes a dirt road, and the driver allegedly began to throw items from the sedan. Police then lost sight of the sedan on the dirt road and terminated the pursuit, but following a continued search of the area, located the sedan in a paddock. The driver, a 29-year-old man, ran from the sedan and after a foot pursuit, he was arrested. Following a search of the sedan, officers allegedly located and seized 2 rifles and several rounds of ammunition. Officers also searched the man and a bag in his possession and allegedly located housebreaking implements, ammunition, methamphetamine and registration plates. The man was taken to Wellington Police Station and charged with various offences relating to firearms, drug possession, possessing housebreaking items and driving offences. The man was refused bail to appear in court. At the launch of Rivercare at Pioneer Park on Saturday, Binjang correspondent and editor of the Wellington and District Leader Mark Griggs caught up with Deb Cook, Land Coordinator at Mid Macquarie Landcare.
4: Wellington River Care is an initiative of Mid Macquarie Landcare. It's a volunteer organisation, so we're asking volunteers to please join us once a month to come and work on the riparian zone of the Bell River. And we'll do some litter collection, bush regeneration. If you don't have bush regen skills, we can teach you. And we just really want to look after this incredibly beautiful stretch of the river. It's platypus habitat, which is so incredibly special. It joins with the Macquarie River here. It's a wonderful asset. What is coming up soon is an edible weeds workshop with Diego Benetto. And so Diego will take us through for a walk through the park, basically, and let us know which weeds are, in fact, edible. You'll get a very different sort of perspective on weeds mm-hmm. with that workshop. We also have another workshop relating to weeds in November with Pat Collins. And so we go out and we forage for weeds and then we make sort of personal care product from those weeds. We've also got the Bird Nerds exhibition.
1: The weather outlook, dry and mostly sunny as daytime maximum and minimum temperatures decrease. Daily conditions today, 5 to 17, Thursday windy 6 to 14, Friday frost 1 to 11, Saturday frost 1 to 12, Sunday 4 to 14, Monday frost 3 to 13, Tuesday 5 to 11. Relative humidity ranging from 53% day and 95% night, with wind speed between 3 and 20 kilometres per hour this week. UV index moderate, sunrise 7:01 a.m, sunset 5:21 p.m. Burrendong Dam is at 30% capacity, Windermere 83%.

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1: Making news in the Wellington and District Leader, the Daily Liberal, 7 News and Government Sources, I'm Tony Graham. Following 2 recent safety incidents on the century-old Scubbing Flat Bridge, the Scubbing Flat Bridge Action Group has written to 2 New South Wales ministers requesting face-to-face meetings before August 31, 2026. Over the past 3 years, similar requests to the ministers have been rebuffed. Association President Michelle Tompkins said the association is sharing full details of both incidents so bridge users can make their own informed decisions. The first incident occurred during the replacement of bridge timber, recently identified as damaged. While the new timber was being secured, it dropped. A Transport for New South Wales safety system in place at the time prevented the timber from falling to the ground and no one was hurt. In the second incident, on June 27, 2026, local Ponto resident Helen Frankham narrowly avoided serious injury when she was driving to Dubbo. As Helen was midway across the bridge, her front left tyre was completely ruptured by a bolt protruding from the bridge deck, a bolt that secures boards to the bridge. Mrs. Frankham kept control of the vehicle and manoeuvred it safely off the bridge. Her husband, Evan Frankham, said the potential of losing control of the vehicle on the bridge could have been catastrophic. The association has requested a meeting with the Honourable Jenny Acheson MP, Minister for Roads and Minister for Regional Transport, and the Honourable Penny Sharp MLC, Minister for Heritage, seeking a funded commitment to a new Scubbing Flat Bridge in the 2027-28 New South Wales budget and for other safety measures to be put in place. A man has been charged with traffic and firearm offences after a police pursuit around the streets of Wellington that began about 9:40pm on Sunday, July 19, when police patrolling the Mitchell Highway, Wellington, sighted a Toyota sedan with no taillights on. Officers attempted to stop the sedan on Truman Avenue. However, when the vehicle allegedly failed to stop as directed, a pursuit was initiated that continued through several streets of Wellington before turning onto the Mitchell Highway, then onto Merivale Road, which becomes a dirt road, and the driver allegedly began to throw items from the sedan. Police then lost sight of the sedan on the dirt road and terminated the pursuit, but following a continued search of the area, located the sedan in a paddock. The driver, a 29-year-old man, ran from the sedan and after a foot pursuit, he was arrested. Following a search of the sedan, officers allegedly located and seized 2 rifles and several rounds of ammunition. Officers also searched the man and a bag in his possession and allegedly located housebreaking implements, ammunition, methamphetamine and registration plates. The man was taken to Wellington Police Station and charged with various offences relating to firearms, drug possession, possessing housebreaking items and driving offences. The man was refused bail to appear in court. At the launch of Rivercare at Pioneer Park on Saturday, Binjang correspondent and editor of the Wellington and District Leader Mark Riggs caught up with Deb Cook, Land Coordinator at Mid Macquarie Landcare.
3: Wellington River Care is an initiative of Mid Macquarie Landcare. It's a volunteer organisation, so we're asking volunteers to please join us once a month to come and work on the riparian zone of the Bell River. And we'll do some litter collection, bush regeneration. If you don't have bush regen skills, we can teach you. And we just really want to look after this incredibly beautiful stretch of the river. It's platypus habitat, which is so incredibly special. It joins with the Macquarie River here. It's a wonderful asset. What is coming up soon is an edible weeds workshop with Diego Benetto. And so Diego will take us through for a walk through the park, basically, and let us know which weeds are, in fact, edible. You'll get a very different sort of perspective on weeds mm-hmm. with that workshop. We also have another workshop relating to weeds in November with Pat Collins. And so we go out and we forage for weeds and then we make sort of personal care product from those weeds. We've also got the Bird Nerds exhibition.
1: The weather outlook, dry and mostly sunny as daytime maximum and minimum temperatures decrease. Daily conditions today, 5 to 17, Thursday windy 6 to 14, Friday frost 1 to 11, Saturday frost 1 to 12, Sunday 4 to 14, Monday frost 3 to 13, Tuesday 5 to 11. Relative humidity ranging from 53% day and 95% night, with wind speed between 3 and 20 kilometres per hour this week. UV index moderate, sunrise 7:01 a.m, sunset 5:21 p.m. Burrendong Dam is at 30% capacity, Windermere 83%.

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And yes, another great song here on Binjang 91.5 as we say g'day to all of our listeners out at Narromine and all of those out at Ningen and all the way across to Trangie. We do thank you for tuning in. This is Binjang 91.5.

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1: Making news in the Wellington and District Leader, the Daily Liberal, 7 News and Government Sources, I'm Tony Graham. Following two recent safety incidents on the century-old Scubbing Flat Bridge, the Scubbing Flat Bridge Action Group has written to two New South Wales ministers requesting face-to-face meetings before August 31, 2026. Over the past 3 years, similar requests to the ministers have been rebuffed. Association President Michelle Tompkins said the association is sharing full details of both incidents so bridge users can make their own informed decisions. The first incident occurred during the replacement of bridge timber, recently identified as damaged. While the new timber was being secured, it dropped. A Transport for New South Wales safety system in place at the time prevented the timber from falling to the ground and no one was hurt. In the second incident, on June 27, 2026, local Ponto resident Helen Frankham narrowly avoided serious injury when she was driving to Dubbo. As Helen was midway across the bridge, her front left tyre was completely ruptured by a bolt protruding from the bridge deck, a bolt that secures boards to the bridge. Mrs. Frankham kept control of the vehicle and manoeuvred it safely off the bridge. Her husband, Evan Frankham, said the potential of losing control of the vehicle on the bridge could have been catastrophic. The association has requested a meeting with the Honourable Jenny Acheson MP, Minister for Roads and Minister for Regional Transport, and the Honourable Penny Sharp MLC, Minister for Heritage, seeking a funded commitment to a new Scubbing Flat Bridge in the 2027-28 New South Wales budget and for other safety measures to be put in place. A man has been charged with traffic and firearm offences after a police pursuit around the streets of Wellington that began about 9:40 p.m. on Sunday, July 19, when police patrolling the Mitchell Highway, Wellington, sighted a Toyota sedan with no taillights on. Officers attempted to stop the sedan on Truman Avenue. However, when the vehicle allegedly failed to stop as directed, a pursuit was initiated that continued through several streets of Wellington before turning onto the Mitchell Highway, then onto Merivale Road, which becomes a dirt road, and the driver allegedly began to throw items from the sedan. Police then lost sight of the sedan on the dirt road and terminated the pursuit, but following a continued search of the area, located the sedan in a paddock. The driver, a 29-year-old man, ran from the sedan and after a foot pursuit, he was arrested. Following a search of the sedan, officers allegedly located and seized two rifles and several rounds of ammunition. Officers also searched the man and a bag in his possession and allegedly located housebreaking implements, ammunition, methamphetamine and registration plates. The man was taken to Wellington Police Station and charged with various offences relating to firearms, drug possession, possessing housebreaking items and driving offences. The man was refused bail to appear in court. At the launch of Rivercare at Pioneer Park on Saturday, Binjang correspondent and editor of the Wellington and District Leader Mark Riggs caught up with Deb Cook, Land Coordinator at Mid Macquarie Landcare.
4: Wellington River Care is an initiative of Mid Macquarie Landcare. It's a volunteer organisation, so we're asking volunteers to please join us once a month to come and work on the riparian zone of the Bell River. And we'll do some litter collection, bush regeneration. If you don't have bush regen skills, we can teach you. And we just really want to look after this incredibly beautiful stretch of the river. It's platypus habitat, which is so incredibly special. It joins with the Macquarie River here. It's a wonderful asset. What is coming up soon is an edible weeds workshop with Diego Benetto. And so Diego will take us through for a walk through the park, basically, and let us know which weeds are, in fact, edible. You'll get a very different sort of perspective on weeds mm-hmm. with that workshop. We also have another workshop relating to weeds in November with Pat Collins. And so we go out and we forage for weeds and then we make sort of personal care product from those weeds. We've also got the Bird Nerds exhibition.
1: The weather outlook, dry and mostly sunny as daytime maximum and minimum temperatures decrease. Daily conditions today, 5 to 17, Thursday windy 6 to 14, Friday frost 1 to 11, Saturday frost 1 to 12, Sunday 4 to 14, Monday frost 3 to 13, Tuesday 5 to 11. Relative humidity ranging from 53% day and 95% night, with wind speed between 3 and 20 kilometres per hour this week. UV index moderate, sunrise 7.01am, sunset 5.21pm. Burrendong Dam is at 30% capacity, Windermere 83%.

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1: Making news in the Wellington and District Leader, the Daily Liberal, 7 News and Government Sources, I'm Tony Graham. Following 2 recent safety incidents on the century-old Scubbing Flat Bridge, the Scubbing Flat Bridge Action Group has written to 2 New South Wales ministers requesting face-to-face meetings before August 31, 2026. Over the past 3 years, similar requests to the ministers have been rebuffed. Association President Michelle Tompkins said the association is sharing full details of both incidents so bridge users can make their own informed decisions. The first incident occurred during the replacement of bridge timber, recently identified as damaged. While the new timber was being secured, it dropped. A Transport for New South Wales safety system in place at the time prevented the timber from falling to the ground and no one was hurt. In the second incident, on June 27, 2026, local Ponto resident Helen Frankham narrowly avoided serious injury when she was driving to Dubbo. As Helen was midway across the bridge, her front left tyre was completely ruptured by a bolt protruding from the bridge deck, a bolt that secures boards to the bridge. Mrs. Frankham kept control of the vehicle and manoeuvred it safely off the bridge. Her husband, Evan Frankham, said the potential of losing control of the vehicle on the bridge could have been catastrophic. The association has requested a meeting with the Honourable Jenny Acheson MP, Minister for Roads and Minister for Regional Transport, and the Honourable Penny Sharp MLC, Minister for Heritage, seeking a funded commitment to a new Scubbing Flat Bridge in the 2027-28 New South Wales budget and for other safety measures to be put in place. A man has been charged with traffic and firearm offences after a police pursuit around the streets of Wellington that began about 9:40pm on Sunday, July 19, when police patrolling the Mitchell Highway, Wellington, sighted a Toyota sedan with no taillights on. Officers attempted to stop the sedan on Truman Avenue. However, when the vehicle allegedly failed to stop as directed, a pursuit was initiated that continued through several streets of Wellington before turning onto the Mitchell Highway, then onto Merivale Road, which becomes a dirt road, and the driver allegedly began to throw items from the sedan. Police then lost sight of the sedan on the dirt road and terminated the pursuit, but following a continued search of the area, located the sedan in a paddock. The driver, a 29-year-old man, ran from the sedan and after a foot pursuit, he was arrested. Following a search of the sedan, officers allegedly located and seized 2 rifles and several rounds of ammunition. Officers also searched the man and a bag in his possession and allegedly located housebreaking implements, ammunition, methamphetamine and registration plates. The man was taken to Wellington Police Station and charged with various offences relating to firearms, drug possession, possessing housebreaking items and driving offences. The man was refused bail to appear in court. At the launch of Rivercare at Pioneer Park on Saturday, Binjang correspondent and editor of the Wellington and District Leader Mark Griggs caught up with Deb Cook, Land Care Coordinator at Mid Macquarie Land Care.
3: Wellington River Care is an initiative of Mid Macquarie Land Care. It's a volunteer organisation, so we're asking volunteers to please join us once a month to come and work on the riparian zone of the Bell River. And we'll do some litter collection, bush regeneration. If you don't have bush regen skills, we can teach you. And we just really want to look after this incredibly beautiful stretch of the river. It's platypus habitat, which is so incredibly special. It joins with the Macquarie River here. It's a wonderful asset. What is coming up soon is an edible weeds workshop with Diego Benetto. And so Diego will take us through for a walk through the park, basically, and let us know which weeds are, in fact, edible. So you'll get a very different sort of perspective on weeds mm-hmm. with that workshop. We also have another workshop relating to weeds in November with Pat Collins. And so we go out and we forage for weeds and then we make sort of personal care product from those weeds. We've also got the Bird Nerds exhibition.
1: The weather outlook, dry and mostly sunny as daytime maximum and minimum temperatures decrease. Daily conditions today, 5 to 17, Thursday windy 6 to 14, Friday frost 1 to 11, Saturday frost 1 to 12, Sunday 4 to 14, Monday frost 3 to 13, Tuesday 5 to 11. Relative humidity ranging from 53% day and 95% night, with wind speed between 3 and 20 kilometres per hour this week. UV index moderate, sunrise 7:01 a.m, sunset 5:21 p.m. Burrendong Dam is at 30% capacity, Windermere 83%.

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1: Binjang. Matt here again, folks. Thanks for listening. And by the way, nothing beats the music on Binjang 91.5.

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1: Making news in the Wellington and District Leader, the Daily Liberal, 7 News and Government Sources, I'm Tony Graham. Following two recent safety incidents on the century-old Scubbing Flat Bridge, the Scubbing Flat Bridge Action Group has written to two New South Wales ministers requesting face-to-face meetings before August 31, 2026. Over the past 3 years, similar requests to the ministers have been rebuffed. Association President Michelle Tompkins said the association is sharing full details of both incidents so bridge users can make their own informed decisions. The first incident occurred during the replacement of bridge timber, recently identified as damaged. While the new timber was being secured, it dropped. A Transport for New South Wales safety system in place at the time prevented the timber from falling to the ground and no one was hurt. In the second incident, on June 27, 2026, local Ponto resident Helen Frankham narrowly avoided serious injury when she was driving to Dubbo. As Helen was midway across the bridge, her front left tyre was completely ruptured by a bolt protruding from the bridge deck, a bolt that secures boards to the bridge. Mrs. Frankham kept control of the vehicle and manoeuvred it safely off the bridge. Her husband, Evan Frankham, said the potential of losing control of the vehicle on the bridge could have been catastrophic. The association has requested a meeting with the Honourable Jenny Acheson MP, Minister for Roads and Minister for Regional Transport, and the Honourable Penny Sharp MLC, Minister for Heritage, seeking a funded commitment to a new Scubbing Flat Bridge in the 2027-28 New South Wales budget and for other safety measures to be put in place. A man has been charged with traffic and firearm offences after a police pursuit around the streets of Wellington that began about 9:40 p.m. on Sunday, July 19, when police patrolling the Mitchell Highway, Wellington, sighted a Toyota sedan with no taillights on. Officers attempted to stop the sedan on Truman Avenue. However, when the vehicle allegedly failed to stop as directed, a pursuit was initiated that continued through several streets of Wellington before turning onto the Mitchell Highway, then onto Merivale Road, which becomes a dirt road, and the driver allegedly began to throw items from the sedan. Police then lost sight of the sedan on the dirt road and terminated the pursuit, but following a continued search of the area, located the sedan in a paddock. The driver, a 29-year-old man, ran from the sedan and after a foot pursuit, he was arrested. Following a search of the sedan, officers allegedly located and seized two rifles and several rounds of ammunition. Officers also searched the man and a bag in his possession and allegedly located housebreaking implements, ammunition, methamphetamine and registration plates. The man was taken to Wellington Police Station and charged with various offences relating to firearms, drug possession, possessing housebreaking items and driving offences. The man was refused bail to appear in court. At the launch of Rivercare at Pioneer Park on Saturday, Binjang correspondent and editor of the Wellington and District Leader Mark Riggs caught up with Deb Cook, Land Coordinator at Mid Macquarie Landcare.
4: Wellington River Care is an initiative of Mid Macquarie Landcare. It's a volunteer organisation, so we're asking volunteers to please join us once a month to come and work on the riparian zone of the Bell River. And we'll do some litter collection, bush regeneration. If you don't have bush regen skills, we can teach you. And we just really want to look after this incredibly beautiful stretch of the river. It's platypus habitat, which is so incredibly special. It joins with the Macquarie River here. It's a wonderful asset. What is coming up soon is an edible weeds workshop with Diego Benetto. And so Diego will take us through for a walk through the park, basically, and let us know which weeds are, in fact, edible. You'll get a very different sort of perspective on weeds mm-hmm. with that workshop. We also have another workshop relating to weeds in November with Pat Collins. And so we go out and we forage for weeds and then we make sort of personal care product from those weeds. We've also got the Bird Nerds exhibition.
1: The weather outlook, dry and mostly sunny as daytime maximum and minimum temperatures decrease. Daily conditions today, 5 to 17, Thursday windy 6 to 14, Friday frost 1 to 11, Saturday frost 1 to 12, Sunday 4 to 14, Monday frost 3 to 13, Tuesday 5 to 11. Relative humidity ranging from 53% day and 95% night, with wind speed between 3 and 20 kilometres per hour this week. UV index moderate, sunrise 7.01am, sunset 5.21pm. Burrendong Dam is at 30% capacity, Windermere 83%.

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2: Good morning, I'm Laura Devoy. US President Donald Trump has threatened to strike Pickaxe Mountain, an underground facility located near Iran's uranium enrichment site. The nearby Natanz nuclear facility was one of those bombed by the US last year. American media, citing Israeli intelligence, is reporting Tehran has moved thousands of nuclear centrifuges into Pickaxe Mountain after the so-called 12-day war. Mr. Trump says strikes are coming.
3: We'll be hitting that area very probably pretty soon, and there's not a thing they can do about it. Normally I wouldn't say that. If I thought they could do something about it, I would never say that. But we'll be hitting that area pretty soon, and very heavily.
2: Aboriginal and Torres Strait Islander listeners are advised the following story contains the name of an Indigenous person who has died. Controversial amendments to the Northern Territory's Child Protection Bill have passed the Parliament. The NT government says they modernise the Aboriginal Child Placement Principle, which the Federal Minister for Indigenous Australians, Malandiri McCarthy, says should not be disregarded. The amendments were introduced in the wake of the alleged abduction and murder of Kumanjai Little Baby, who was the subject of numerous child protection notifications before her death in April. In a statement, Ms. McCarthy says the overhaul of the NT child protection system is occurring without proper consultation and against expert advice. Senior South Australians of 2026 are joining forces in Adelaide today to advance dementia prevention. David Wilson has more.
4: Professor Henry Brodarty AO, 2026 Senior Australian of the Year, believes protecting brain health in old age is as important as that of the heart. He says healthy ageing is as much about staying independent for longer as living longer, and saves the health system money too. Professor Brodarty is joining with joint 2026 Senior South Australians of the Year James Curry, sound designer of films such as Wolf Creek, and volunteer leader Mac Benai, for reshaping the future of ageing in Adelaide today. CEO of the Australia Day Council of South Australia, Jan Chorley, says the three men's stories demonstrate a common belief that growing older should not mean stopping your contribution.
2: A second person has been charged with allegedly setting fire to a school in the New South Wales Central West. The blaze on Monday night significantly damaged an administration building at Cowra High School. A 14-year-old boy will front court today. A 17-year-old boy has also been charged. The European Commission has cancelled a €2 million grant to the Venice Biennale over Russia's presence. The BBC's Sasha Slichter has the details.
5: Participation in the Biennale is the sort of soft power Moscow craves, aimed at normalising its war of aggression. Only the other week, the IOC decided to welcome Russian teams back into the Olympic fold. Explaining today's Biennale decision, a Commission spokesman said cultural events funded by European taxpayers should safeguard democratic values and foster diversity and freedom of expression. Values, he said, not represented in today's Russia. Before the current show opened, the international jury resigned in protest at Russia's participation, with Ukraine likening it to inviting a serial killer to dinner with your friends.
2: Turning to sport, West Tigers half Adam Dewey is free to play this weekend after successfully downgrading his careless high tackle charge at the NRL judiciary. He's been fined $1,000. Teammate Latu Fainu will miss three games, unsuccessful in his attempt to reduce his dangerous contact charge. South Sydney Rabbitohs forward David Fifita also failed to downgrade his dangerous contact charge. He'll miss two matches.
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7: 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I'm Mark Vale.
8: Top of the morning to you. It's Wednesday, July 22.

Windjack 91.5 and Taylor Swift and the smallest man who ever lived. It's coming up to 8 past 6. Good morning. A little bit of fog around this morning. We'll check the weather in detail for you in just a tick. You know, in some parts of the world today, they celebrate the mango. Yeah, Mango Day. It's also Hammock Day today, which is a pretty good place to be, but maybe not this morning. Maybe when the weather improves just a little. Mostly sunny today, heading for a top of 16 degrees. Areas of frost and patchy fog this morning. Yeah, there was some fog around Mary coming in this morning again today, and it was a bit of a pea super in places too, so do take care if you're on the roads there. Winds becoming westerly at 15 to 25 kilometres an hour in the morning. They're becoming light in the evening. Right now in Wellow, we have it on 1.2. Bureau says it feels like minus 2 degrees. And at Yeovil, it's zero officially, and they reckon it feels like minus 3.8. And at Stewarttown, it's 0.7 of a degree, and I reckon that feels like minus 2.3. Can you believe that? Binjay, 91.5.

0: Red Jack 91.5 and the commitments here. Everybody sing along this morning, Mustang Sally. It's just gone a quarter past six. Stay with us. More fantastic wake-up tunes still to come this morning. We've got The Clash, Swing Out Sister, and we're even going to bring back The Seekers for you. Right here at Binjang 91.5.
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0: Ben Jack 91.5 and The Clash. Should I stay or should I go? Adam Harvey in there as well. It's 23.5.
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3: Bye, baby. 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
1: Making news in the Wellington and District Leader, the Daily Liberal, 7 News and Government Sources, I'm Tony Graham. Following 2 recent safety incidents on the century-old Scubbing Flat Bridge, the Scubbing Flat Bridge Action Group has written to 2 New South Wales ministers requesting face-to-face meetings before August 31, 2026. Over the past 3 years, similar requests to the ministers have been rebuffed. Association President Michelle Tompkins said the association is sharing full details of both incidents so bridge users can make their own informed decisions. The first incident occurred during the replacement of bridge timber, recently identified as damaged. While the new timber was being secured, it dropped. A Transport for New South Wales safety system in place at the time prevented the timber from falling to the ground and no one was hurt. In the second incident, on June 27, 2026, local Ponto resident Helen Frankham narrowly avoided serious injury when she was driving to Dubbo. As Helen was midway across the bridge, her front left tyre was completely ruptured by a bolt protruding from the bridge deck, a bolt that secures boards to the bridge. Mrs. Frankham kept control of the vehicle and manoeuvred it safely off the bridge. Her husband, Evan Frankham, said the potential of losing control of the vehicle on the bridge could have been catastrophic. The association has requested a meeting with the Honourable Jenny Acheson MP, Minister for Roads and Minister for Regional Transport, and the Honourable Penny Sharp MLC, Minister for Heritage, seeking a funded commitment to a new Scubbing Flat Bridge in the 2027-28 New South Wales budget and for other safety measures to be put in place. A man has been charged with traffic and firearm offences after a police pursuit around the streets of Wellington that began about 9:40pm on Sunday, July 19, when police patrolling the Mitchell Highway, Wellington, sighted a Toyota sedan with no taillights on. Officers attempted to stop the sedan on Truman Avenue. However, when the vehicle allegedly failed to stop as directed, a pursuit was initiated that continued through several streets of Wellington before turning onto the Mitchell Highway, then onto Merivale Road, which becomes a dirt road, and the driver allegedly began to throw items from the sedan. Police then lost sight of the sedan on the dirt road and terminated the pursuit, but following a continued search of the area, located the sedan in a paddock. The driver, a 29-year-old man, ran from the sedan and after a foot pursuit, he was arrested. Following a search of the sedan, officers allegedly located and seized 2 rifles and several rounds of ammunition. Officers also searched the man and a bag in his possession and allegedly located housebreaking implements, ammunition, methamphetamine and registration plates. The man was taken to Wellington Police Station and charged with various offences relating to firearms, drug possession, possessing housebreaking items and driving offences. The man was refused bail to appear in court. At the launch of Rivercare at Pioneer Park on Saturday, Binjang correspondent and editor of the Wellington and District Leader Mark Griggs caught up with Deb Cook, Land Coordinator at Mid Macquarie Landcare.
3: Wellington River Care is an initiative of Mid Macquarie Landcare. It's a volunteer organisation, so we're asking volunteers to please join us once a month to come and work on the riparian zone of the Bell River. And we'll do some litter collection, bush regeneration. If you don't have bush regen skills, we can teach you. And we just really want to look after this incredibly beautiful stretch of the river. It's platypus habitat, which is so incredibly special. It joins with the Macquarie River here. It's a wonderful asset. What is coming up soon is an edible weeds workshop with Diego Benetto. And so Diego will take us through for a walk through the park, basically, and let us know which weeds are, in fact, edible. You'll get a very different sort of perspective on weeds mm-hmm. with that workshop. We also have another workshop relating to weeds in November with Pat Collins. And so we go out and we forage for weeds and then we make sort of personal care product from those weeds. We've also got the Bird Nerds exhibition.
1: The weather outlook, dry and mostly sunny as daytime maximum and minimum temperatures decrease. Daily conditions today, 5 to 17. Thursday, windy, 6 to 14. Friday, frost, 1 to 11. Saturday, frost, 1 to 12. Sunday, 4 to 14. Monday, frost, 3 to 13. Tuesday, 5 to 11. Relative humidity ranging from 53% day and 95% night, with wind speed between 3 and 20 kilometres per hour this week. UV index moderate, sunrise 7:01 a.m, sunset 5:21 p.m. Burrendong Dam is at 30% capacity, Windermere 83.

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0: Windjang 91.5, that's Ali Cook on a red dirt road trip. It's coming up to 19 to 7. Now, got a stock report coming up in a tick. Mostly sunny today, heading for a top of 16 degrees. Areas of frost and patchy fog this morning, and I've just knocked something over in the studio. Light winds becoming westerly, 15 to 25 kilometres an hour this morning. They're becoming light in the evening. Right now in Wellington, it's on officially 1.2. Bureau reckons it feels like minus 2.4. Yeah, look, I don't reckon it feels as cold as it did yesterday. Out at Yeovil at the moment at 0.3 of a degree, feels like minus 3.1. And at Stewartown, it's 0.2 of a degree, and it feels like minus 1.8. It's coming up to 18 to 7 now.
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2: Dubbo Prime Cattle presented a yarding of 2,980, and numbers were up by 1,800, and was good quality with good numbers of prime young cattle, along with odd pens to suit the feeders. There was a much improved selection of cows, along with limited numbers of prime grown steers and heifers. Fewer regular buyers were operating, with some feeder buyers absent. Young cattle to the trade were 20 cents dearer, with the prime veelers and yearlings selling from 520 to 574 cents per kilogram. Lightweight feeder steers were 10 cents cheaper, while the heavier feeder steers and feeder heifers were up to 15 cents per kilogram dearer. Feeder steers sold from 500 to 614 cents, while the feeder heifers sold from 470 to 570 cents per kilogram. Young cattle to the restockers were 20 cents dearer, with the young steers selling to 675 cents and the young restocker heifers sold to 571 cents per kilogram. Grown steers and heifers were 9 to 13 cents cheaper, with the prime grown steers selling to 459 cents, while the prime grown heifers sold from 460 to 484 cents per kilogram. Cows were firm to 5 cents dearer, with the 2 and 3 scores to the processors selling from 370 to 396 cents per kilogram. Prime heavyweight cows sold from 396 cents to 428 to average 412 cents per kilogram. Cows to the restockers worked considerably dearer, with Angus cows PTIC selling to 468 cents, while the balance of the cows to the restockers sold from 200 to 448 cents per kilogram. Heavy bulls sold to 432 cents per kilogram. Dubbo Prime Sheep gave it a yarding of 12,700. It was a good quality yarding with some good runs of heavyweights, but there were only limited numbers of trade weights. There were good numbers of exotic lambs, along with fair numbers of well-finished merinos. Lightweight lambs to the processors were firm, with the 12 to 18 kilogram two scores selling from $207 to $232 a head. Trade lambs were $6 to $8 dearer, with the 20 to 24 kilogram lambs selling from $221 to $318 a head to average 1,260 cents per kilogram carcass weight. Heavyweight lambs were firm, with the 24 to 30 kilogram lambs selling from $300 to $350 to average between 1,190 and 1,220 cents per kilogram carcass weight. Lambs over 30 kilogram sold from $333 to $376 a head. Merino lambs were $6 dearer, with trade weights selling from $230 to $300 a head. Limited numbers of lambs to the restockers were cheaper, with crossbred and exotic lambs to the restockers selling from $139 to $232 a head. Lambs to the feeders, though, were dearer, with the feeders paying from $274 to $288 a head, and merino hoggets sold to $296 a head. There were 5,110 mutton yarded, where most grades were firm to $8 a head cheaper. Merino ewes sold from $142 to $309, while crossbred ewes sold from $188 to $334 a head. Heavy Dorper wethers sold to $336 a head, with most sheep selling between $835 and $940 per kilogram carcass weight. At the store cattle sale, strong and consistent prices were achieved for a significant portion of last year's spring drop calves. The market fed off the promise of another big grass season and recent trading of feeder cattle at high money values. The sale was on par at the recent store sale at CTLX. The standout feature of the sale was the price consistency for well-bred Angus steers and heifers over all categories. A large field of buyers made it to the sale, with restockers the volume buyers over all classes. Feedlots were also a play at the sale for cattle carrying weight and plenty of frame. Cattle returning to the paddock were destined for Oberon, Gilgandra, Come By Chance, Victoria and St George, Queensland, just to name a few. Well-bred steers, 200 to 280 kilos, sold to very strong demand, with the better drafts selling from 580 to 721 cents to average $1,634 a head. Steers 330 to 400 kilogram sold from 540 to 640 cents per kilogram, with the bulk of the Angus steers averaging 606 cents or $2,151 a head. Heavy steers over 400 kilogram averaged $2,400 a head. In the heifer sale, quality was more mixed, with some pens looking very wintry. Heifers 200 to 280 kilogram fetched from 437 to 687 cents per kilogram. Heifers 330 to 400 kilogram were keenly sought by restockers, with the bulk making from 488 to 551 cents to average $1,822 a head. In wool, last week's close ended up with a consolidation of levels after a fortnight of losses, and the market continued down that path this week, even if somewhat erratically. The Northern Region Indicator lost 2 cents on Tuesday's opening and a further 1 cent on Wednesday's close. However, the headline indicators can mask movements in individual micron indicators. The best results this week were concentrated between 19.5 to 20 micron merino fleece types, resulting in 25 to 40 cent rises. The crossbred sector, a standout performer over the past 12 months, gave back some of its more recent gains, essentially holding back the headline market indicators from being reported dearer for the week. Lower vegetable matter, higher strength merino types was what the market was chasing, and some of these sold to levels far in excess of the quote. When looked at in US dollars, the market took a more positive lift of 13 cents. 27,307 bales were sold nationally for the week, and with stability in prices returning, the pass-in rate was considerably lower at 5.7%. Major buyers included Techwool, PJ Morris and Endeavour. With the Western region not conducting a sale next week, the national offering falls to just 21,600 bales. Early estimates for the following week indicate around 25,000 bales will be on offer in what will be the final sale before the annual three-week mid-year recess.
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2: Good morning, I'm Laura Devoy. New research shows the cost for people leaving domestic and family violence has risen by 71% since 2016. Anglicare Sydney looked at the immediate costs of leaving, including bond, moving truck rental and temporary accommodation, and the follow-on costs of rebuilding a household and establishing safety. It determined the total cost of leaving a violent home to be $7,017. A decade ago, it was just under $4,100. Anglicare is calling for stronger immediate financial supports for victim survivors. And if you or someone you know needs help, you can call the National Domestic Violence Hotline 1-800-RESPECT on 1-800-737-732. The US Defense Secretary says the war with Iran has cost the country nearly $38 billion. Pete Hegseth fronted the Senate Appropriations Committee overnight after the Trump administration requested an additional $88 billion to fund the war. He blamed the Biden administration for not properly funding the military. The Iran-aligned Houthi movement in Yemen says six ships have been turned around in the Red Sea since it announced a maritime blockade on Saudi Arabia. Here's the BBC's Joanna Keane.
3: Saudi Arabia has been greatly increasing the amount of oil it exports via the Red Sea in response to Iran's closure of the Strait of Hormuz. So the Houthis' threat to block Saudi ships has raised the prospect of more disruption to global energy markets. Saudi Arabia vowed to respond with firmness and strength, but reports have now emerged that two tankers en route to Asia appear to be starting a costly diversion northwards via the Suez Canal, adding weeks onto their journeys. Asked about the blockade threat, President Trump remains sanguine, saying the US would take care of the Houthis if it went ahead.
2: A proposed data centre near Darwin will progress to the next stage of planning with permission from the Northern Territory government. Beetaloo Digital has been granted an exclusive commitment over 185 kilometres of land, about 30 kilometres from Darwin. The company wants to build a computing infrastructure project for AI, cloud computing and large-scale data processing. The proposal also includes on-site gas-fired power generation. The NT government says as many as a dozen data centre developers are eyeing the region. New data reveals the number of healthcare workers being admitted to hospital due to assault has increased over the past decade. Lewis Donaldson has the details.
4: That's according to a new report by the Australian Institute of Health and Welfare. In 2015 to 2016, there was 49 assault-related hospitalisations. That figure jumped in the 2024 to 25 period to 126. It also found the hospitalisation rate for healthcare workers injured at work has remained steady in recent years, but reasons for hospitalisation has varied. The most common injuries in the past year were falls at 36%, assaults at 15%, and contact with objects such as knives, tools or machines at 13%.
2: Turning to sport, Matilda Holly McNamara has signed with English Super League club Everton. The 23-year-old moves from Melbourne City, where she's won the A-League Women's last two Golden Boot awards for the most goals in the season. She's linking up at Everton with her Australian teammate, Claire Wheeler. And in cricket, Phoebe Litchfield has helped the Sunrisers Leeds to a 7-wicket win over MI London in the 100. Litchfield scored 43 runs off 26 deliveries as the Sunrisers chased down a target of 108.
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7: 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I'm Mark Vale.
8: And welcome to Wednesday. It is hump day today. It is July 22. Stay with us. We're going to best wake up tunes for you if you're just getting out of bed. Good luck. We've got Emma coming up soon and Christy.

Benjang 91.5 and Brian Ferry, Roxy Music, and The Price of Love. It's just gone 8 past 7 today, heading for a top of 16 degrees. Bureau says going to be mostly sunny. Areas of frost and patchy fog this morning. Yeah, there was some fog at Merivale again. If you're heading out or heading into town, although that's what it was like when I came in, a bit of a pea super around Merivale, I've got to say. But it does tend to move around a bit. Sometimes it clears, sometimes it gets a lot worse. Light winds becoming westerly, 15 to 25 kilometres an hour in the morning. They're becoming light in the evening. Right now in Wellington, 1.4 degree. Bureau says it feels like 2.9. And in Yeovil at 0.4, feels like minus 3.4. And at Stewartown, it's 0.5 of a degree. Blah, blah. And they reckon it feels like minus 1.4 degrees. So that's pretty cool. Stay with us. We got lots of fantastic wake-up tunes for you this morning. Right now, this is Dasha. It's called Austin. Got ABBA coming up. Christina Aguilera and Chaka Khan as well. That a classic for you at Binjai.

0: Big Jack 91.5 and ABBA, Mamma Mia. You know, they reckon, and I heard this, I read it somewhere, I don't know whether it's true. I thought, gee, really? But apparently, during their heyday, they were worth more to the Swedish GDP than I think it was either Volvo or Saab. And I thought, really? That was at their peak. So who knows? Binjang 91.5, stay with us.
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Ben Jack, 91.5, and Christina Aguilera, a genie in a bottle. You know what they say, you never let the genie out of the bottle. Stay with us. We've got a fantastic song coming up after the break from the great Chaka Khan.

0: Sponsor Binjang 91.5.
1: G'day, I'm Andrew G, independent federal member for Clare. I recently moved a motion in the Australian Parliament calling on governments to bring in a support package for our businesses going broke because of the indefinite closure of the Great Western Highway, and also to commit major funding in the budget for improved road access between the Central West and Sydney. Unbelievably, when it came to a vote, no Labor or One Nation MPs supported it, and hardly any Liberals or Nationals either. Rest assured that I'll be keeping up the fight for the support our communities need and deserve. Authorised by AG Orange.
2: 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We'll be right back.

0: Bedshag 91.5, what an absolute classic. Chaka Khan and I'm Every Woman. We've got Tony with a local news coming up in just a tick. Got to mention too, the men's shed. Doors open at 8.30 this morning. Goes through until around about midday at 59 Gombodion Street, Wellington. Also, there's ladies golf at the Wellington Golf Club. The individual stable for there. Tee off is between 8.30 and 9.30. And the Geary Craft Ladies Group meet at the Geary Bowling Club. Everybody welcome. That kicks off at around 9 this morning.
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2: Making news in the Wellington and District Leader, the Daily Liberal, 7 News and Government Sources, I'm Tony Graham. Following two recent safety incidents on the century-old Scubbing Flat Bridge, the Scubbing Flat Bridge Action Group has written to two New South Wales ministers requesting face-to-face meetings before August 31, 2026. Over the past 3 years, similar requests to the ministers have been rebuffed. Association President Michelle Tompkins said the association is sharing full details of both incidents so bridge users can make their own informed decisions. The first incident occurred during the replacement of bridge timber, recently identified as damaged. While the new timber was being secured, it dropped. A Transport for New South Wales safety system in place at the time prevented the timber from falling to the ground and no one was hurt. In the second incident, on June 27, 2026, local Ponto resident Helen Frankham narrowly avoided serious injury when she was driving to Dubbo. As Helen was midway across the bridge, her front left tyre was completely ruptured by a bolt protruding from the bridge deck, a bolt that secures boards to the bridge. Mrs. Frankham kept control of the vehicle and manoeuvred it safely off the bridge. Her husband, Evan Frankham, said the potential of losing control of the vehicle on the bridge could have been catastrophic. The association has requested a meeting with the Honourable Jenny Acheson MP, Minister for Roads and Minister for Regional Transport, and the Honourable Penny Sharp MLC, Minister for Heritage, seeking a funded commitment to a new Scubbing Flat Bridge in the 2027-28 New South Wales budget and for other safety measures to be put in place. A man has been charged with traffic and firearm offences after a police pursuit around the streets of Wellington that began about 9:40 p.m. on Sunday, July 19, when police patrolling the Mitchell Highway, Wellington, sighted a Toyota sedan with no taillights on. Officers attempted to stop the sedan on Truman Avenue. However, when the vehicle allegedly failed to stop as directed, a pursuit was initiated that continued through several streets of Wellington before turning onto the Mitchell Highway, then onto Merivale Road, which becomes a dirt road, and the driver allegedly began to throw items from the sedan. Police then lost sight of the sedan on the dirt road and terminated the pursuit, but following a continued search of the area, located the sedan in a paddock. The driver, a 29-year-old man, ran from the sedan and after a foot pursuit, he was arrested. Following a search of the sedan, officers allegedly located and seized two rifles and several rounds of ammunition. Officers also searched the man and a bag in his possession and allegedly located housebreaking implements, ammunition, methamphetamine and registration plates. The man was taken to Wellington Police Station and charged with various offences relating to firearms, drug possession, possessing housebreaking items and driving offences. The man was refused bail to appear in court. At the launch of Rivercare at Pioneer Park on Saturday, Binjang correspondent and editor of the Wellington and District Leader Mark Riggs caught up with Deb Cook, Land Coordinator at Mid Macquarie Landcare.
5: Wellington River Care is an initiative of Mid Macquarie Landcare. It's a volunteer organisation, so we're asking volunteers to please join us once a month to come and work on the riparian zone of the Bell River. And we'll do some litter collection, bush regeneration. If you don't have bush regen skills, we can teach you. And we just really want to look after this incredibly beautiful stretch of the river. It's platypus habitat, which is so incredibly special. It joins with the Macquarie River here. It's a wonderful asset. What is coming up soon is an edible weeds workshop with Diego Benetto And so Diego will take us through for a walk through the park, basically, and let us know which weeds are in fact edible. You'll get a very different sort of perspective on weeds mm-hmm. with that workshop. We also have another workshop relating to weeds in November with Pat Collins. And so we go out and we forage for weeds and then we make sort of personal care product from those weeds. We've also got the Bird Nerds exhibition.
2: The weather outlook, dry and mostly sunny as daytime maximum and minimum temperatures decrease. Daily conditions today, 5 to 17, Thursday windy 6 to 14, Friday frost 1 to 11, Saturday frost 1 to 12, Sunday 4 to 14, Monday frost 3 to 13, Tuesday 5 to 11. Relative humidity ranging from 53% day and 95% night, with wind speed between 3 and 20 kilometres per hour this week. UV index moderate, sunrise 7:01 a.m, sunset 5:21 p.m. Burrendong Dam is at 30% capacity, Windermere 83%.

Midjack 91.5 in case you're going to die young. It's 21 to 8 if you're an 8 o'clock starter. Oh, yeah, plenty of time. Coffee, I reckon. Okay, there's a play group. Don't forget that this morning between 10 a.m. and 12 p.m. Well, it's on fortnightly. Come along and share, connect, and enjoy activities with the Littlies. Morning tea provided. Everybody's welcome at Wax 30 Warren Street in Wellington. Casey's got all the details. I'll give you a number if you like, but you can just pop on in. You know where it is. 684-59310. If you missed that, give us a buzz. And, you know, we can pass it on. But, you know, call in. That's the best way, I reckon. Talk to Casey. Today, mostly sunny, a high of 16 degrees. Yeah, a little bit of frost around and fog too, so take it easy. Winds are becoming westerly at 15 to 25 kilometres an hour this morning. They're becoming light this evening. In Wellington now, it's on 2 degrees. Feels like, well, minus 2.2. It's a bit chilly out there. Okay, we're just trying to check Yeovil at the moment. Nothing's coming up for Yeovil. Ooh, there's a gremlin in the works. And at Stewarttown, it's 1.1. Feels like minus 1.8. But, you know, whatever we say on the weather, it's a bit chilly out there. This is Jennifer Ward's now. At first, we take Manhattan. This is Binge 91.5.

0: Ben Jack, 91.5, and Chris Stapleton there at a simple song. Simple song for a simple life, I reckon. Now, look, it's 13. No, it's not. Yes, it's 13 to 8. If you're at 8 o'clock start, a couple of things I want to mention too quickly, if I could, out at Yeovil, 10 a.m. craft group. They stitch, sketch, sculpt, snip, and sometimes simply sit and socialise. Beginners, bowl creators, and browsers of the Bicky Tin are all absolutely welcome. Come for the crafting, stay for the company, camaraderie and cheerful chaos. During school holiday terms at the Yeovil Baptist Church, you can contact Julia or Annette out there. I think you'll be made most welcome regardless. And also, don't forget there in Wellow today, the library opens at 10 if you need to do something or, you know, grab a book, put your phone down, get a book instead. We spend too much time on our phones and not enough time in books, I would imagine. Also, 11 o'clock, rhymes and story time at the Wellington Library in Percy Street. You can't miss them. Isn't that a fantastic thing? Rhymes and story time at the library at 11 o'clock this morning. Also, there's bingo in town at the club. And also, at 6.30 p.m., Wellington Cowboys Rugby League Footy Club training at Kennard Park. Oh, well, it's that
1: time
0: of year.
1: The fun continues at the Wellow Soldiers Club with raffles every Tuesday, Friday and Sunday night. Plus, there's bingo Tuesday to Thursday and Friday High Rollers Bingo on the last Friday of the month. Check Facebook or the website Wellow Soldiers.
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1: Good morning, I'm Laura Devoy. The United States has threatened to strike an underground facility believed to be at the centre of Iran's nuclear program. Pickaxe Mountain is located near the Natanz nuclear facility, which was one of those bombed by the US last year. American media, citing Israeli intelligence, is reporting Tehran moved thousands of nuclear centrifuges into Pickaxe Mountain after the so-called 12-day war. US President Donald Trump says strikes are coming.
2: We'll be hitting that area probably pretty soon. Yeah. And there's not a thing they can do about it. Normally I wouldn't say that. If I thought they could do something about it, I would never say that. But we'll be hitting that area pretty soon and very heavily.
1: Voluntary assisted dying could soon be legal in every Australian jurisdiction. The Northern Territory government will today introduce its Rights of the Terminally Ill Bill to Parliament. The NT first put forward a bill in 1995, but 2 years later, the federal government passed legislation which removed the NT and the ACT's ability to legalise voluntary assisted dying. The ban was lifted in 2022. A specialist breast surgeon says early diagnosis through screening remains vital. National findings from a Global Women's Health Index shows Australia sits below the global average, with fewer than one in four women and girls aged 15 and over reporting being tested for cancer in the past year. The findings coincide with a new documentary portraying the human cost behind breast cancer diagnosis. Professor Bruce Mann from the University of Melbourne says breast cancer is increasingly being diagnosed in young women.
3: We did some work looking at women we had looked after in our service. What we found is those who had been undergoing screening required on average half the amount of treatment and were 75% less likely to die from breast cancer than those who had not been screened.
1: Gambling company Tabcorp Holdings Limited has paid more than $2.7 million in penalties after breaching spam and telemarketing laws. The Australian Communications and Media Authority found between February 2024 and June last year, Tabcorp made telemarketing calls to VIP customers without consent. There were 351 calls to numbers on the Do Not Call register. The company also admitted to sending emails and texts to customers who had unsubscribed from marketing. Health officials in the Democratic Republic of Congo say the Ebola outbreak is spreading further. A new affected health zone has been confirmed, bringing the total to 47. The BBC's Richard Kagoe reports.
4: A total of five provinces in Eastern Democratic Republic of Congo, where rebel violence is rampant, have now been affected by the Ebola outbreak. Insecurity has hampered the work of health teams in some of the worst hit areas. Officials say there are more than 2,400 confirmed cases, including 967 deaths. Ituri province accounts for more than 80% of infections and fatalities, followed by neighbouring North Kivu. More than 700 patients are in hospital or isolation, while 469 have recovered and been discharged. Surveillance and contact tracing have been stepped up to contain the outbreak.
1: Turning to sport, West Tigers half Adam Dewey is free to play this weekend after successfully downgrading his careless high tackle charge at the NRL judiciary. He's been fined $1,000. Teammate Lauti Fainu will miss three games, unsuccessful in his attempt to reduce his dangerous contact charge. South Sydney Rabbitohs forward David Fifita also failed to downgrade his dangerous contact charge. He'll miss two matches.
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9: 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I'm Mark Vale.

Bedjag 91.5, Ashley McBride, and Learn to Lie. Now, it's just gone 10 past 8. Now, we've got Jenny Morris coming up in seconds, but apparently the ABC's reporting an earthquake at a magnitude of 2.8 was recorded in Dubbo this morning. Geoscience Australia, they're quoting, the earthquake occurred shortly after 5:30 a.m., at a depth of around 9 kilometres. So did the earth move for you this morning? I mean, I was in the car. I didn't feel a thing, but you're not going to feel it in the car, really, are you? Not something of that magnitude, at least. Mostly sunny, heading for a top of 16 degrees today. Winds becoming westerly at 15 to 25 k's in the morning, then becoming light in the evening. 2.8 in Wallow at the moment. Feels like minus 1.3 out at Yeovil. It's back up too, incidentally. They're saying it's 2.3 degrees out there. Feels like minus 1.2. And at Stewarttown, 1.4. Feels like minus 0.4 of a degree. This is Jenny Morris, Big Jang, 91.5. Stay with us. Got Dr. Hook still to come, and Neil Diamond as well.

0: Big Jack 91.5 and Jenny Morris said, it's you, I know. It's just gone a quarter past eight. Stay with us. More of those fantastic hits still to come to kick your Wednesday off.
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0: Midcheck 91.5, it is a memory for you. Dr. Hook and the Medicine Show, and you're in love with a beautiful woman. And we lost Dennis Lecourie, one of the driving forces, of course, behind the band not that long ago, which was, you know, pretty sad. It's 22 past eight. Now, tonight at 6 o'clock, the Wellington Museum and Historical Society annual general meeting at the museum, corner Maud and Percy Streets in Wellow. Everybody welcome for the AGM there. That's at 6 o'clock. Now, 6:30 p.m, Zumba Fitness with Trent at the Wellington Public School, $10 a session. Class passes available. Now, the first class is free. Also, I've got to mention, too, a couple of other things happened. Oh, did you feel the earthquake this morning? It wasn't really big, but I think, what, 2.8 or something on the scale? Around about 5:30 this morning at, they say, a depth of around 9 kilometres. So the earth didn't certainly move for me. Geary Craft Ladies Group meet at the Geary Bowling Club. Everybody welcome. And that happens this morning at 9 a.m.
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1: Making news in the Wellington and District Leader, the Daily Liberal, 7 News and Government Sources, I'm Tony Graham. Following 2 recent safety incidents on the century-old Scubbing Flat Bridge, the Scubbing Flat Bridge Action Group has written to 2 New South Wales ministers requesting face-to-face meetings before August 31, 2026. Over the past 3 years, similar requests to the ministers have been rebuffed. Association President Michelle Tompkins said the association is sharing full details of both incidents so bridge users can make their own informed decisions. The first incident occurred during the replacement of bridge timber, recently identified as damaged. While the new timber was being secured, it dropped. A Transport for New South Wales safety system in place at the time prevented the timber from falling to the ground and no one was hurt. In the second incident, on June 27, 2026, local Ponto resident Helen Frankham narrowly avoided serious injury when she was driving to Dubbo. As Helen was midway across the bridge, her front left tyre was completely ruptured by a bolt protruding from the bridge deck, a bolt that secures boards to the bridge. Mrs. Frankham kept control of the vehicle and manoeuvred it safely off the bridge. Her husband, Evan Frankham, said the potential of losing control of the vehicle on the bridge could have been catastrophic. The association has requested a meeting with the Honourable Jenny Acheson MP, Minister for Roads and Minister for Regional Transport, and the Honourable Penny Sharp MLC, Minister for Heritage, seeking a funded commitment to a new Scubbing Flat Bridge in the 2027-28 New South Wales budget and for other safety measures to be put in place. A man has been charged with traffic and firearm offences after a police pursuit around the streets of Wellington that began about 9:40pm on Sunday, July 19, when police patrolling the Mitchell Highway, Wellington, sighted a Toyota sedan with no taillights on. Officers attempted to stop the sedan on Truman Avenue. However, when the vehicle allegedly failed to stop as directed, a pursuit was initiated that continued through several streets of Wellington before turning onto the Mitchell Highway, then onto Merivale Road, which becomes a dirt road, and the driver allegedly began to throw items from the sedan. Police then lost sight of the sedan on the dirt road and terminated the pursuit, but following a continued search of the area, located the sedan in a paddock. The driver, a 29-year-old man, ran from the sedan and after a foot pursuit, he was arrested. Following a search of the sedan, officers allegedly located and seized 2 rifles and several rounds of ammunition. Officers also searched the man and a bag in his possession and allegedly located housebreaking implements, ammunition, methamphetamine and registration plates. The man was taken to Wellington Police Station and charged with various offences relating to firearms, drug possession, possessing housebreaking items and driving offences. The man was refused bail to appear in court. At the launch of Rivercare at Pioneer Park on Saturday, Binjang correspondent and editor of the Wellington and District Leader Mark Riggs caught up with Deb Cook, Land Coordinator at Mid Macquarie Land Care.
3: Wellington River Care is an initiative of Mid Macquarie Land Care. It's a volunteer organisation, so we're asking volunteers to please join us once a month to come and work on the riparian zone of the Bell River. And we'll do some litter collection, bush regeneration. If you don't have bush regen skills, we can teach you. And we just really want to look after this incredibly beautiful stretch of the river. It's platypus habitat, which is so incredibly special. It joins with the Macquarie River here. It's a wonderful asset. What is coming up soon is an edible weeds workshop with Diego Benetto. And so Diego will take us through for a walk through the park, basically, and let us know which weeds are, in fact, edible. You'll get a very different sort of perspective on weeds mm-hmm. with that workshop. We also have another workshop relating to weeds in November with Pat Collins. And so we go out and we forage for weeds and then we make sort of personal care product from those weeds. We've also got the Bird Nerds exhibition.
1: The weather outlook, dry and mostly sunny as daytime maximum and minimum temperatures decrease. Daily conditions today, 5 to 17, Thursday windy 6 to 14, Friday frost 1 to 11, Saturday frost 1 to 12, Sunday 4 to 14, Monday frost 3 to 13, Tuesday 5 to 11. Relative humidity ranging from 53% day and 95% night, with wind speed between 3 and 20 kilometres per hour this week. UV index moderate, sunrise 7:01 a.m, sunset 5:21 p.m. Burrendong Dam is at 30% capacity, Windermere 83.

0: for another.
1: Oh, One Direction, a bit jagged, one way or another. Hey, did you feel the earthquake? As someone told me just a moment or two ago, they thought it was sort of Yamunjeri area. I don't know. I was in the car. I did not feel a thing. Mostly sunny today. Areas of frost and patchy fog still about this morning. The light winds becoming westerly, 15 to 25 k's, then becoming light in the evening. Expected top today, well, I reckon 16 degrees in Wellington right now. Let's have a look. It's 4.6. Feels like 1.6 out at Yeovil. 6 degrees warming up out there. Feels like 3.2 at Stewarttown. 1.8 feels like 0.1 of a degree. This is Ben Chang. And we got Mark Dwyer coming in after 9 this morning. Going to play the hits for you. Stay with us.

Mitchell 91.5, Blake Shelton there, and Come Here to Forget. Mark Dwyer, Red After Nine, going to spin those fantastic tunes for you right across your body here at Benjang 91.5.

0: 104.5 and a yes, that is Gold Lion. It's 9 to 9. If you're a 9 o'clock starter, I'd get a rig on if I were you. Stay with us. We've got a break coming up. We're going to come back with a man they used to call all black eyes.
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1: Good morning, I'm Laura Devoy. The National Voice for Indigenous Children says the Northern Territory government ignored evidence which showed its child protection reforms would cause harm to children. The amendments passed Parliament yesterday. The government says they modernise the Aboriginal Child Placement Principle, which ensures Indigenous children removed from their parents are placed with Indigenous families. But advocates say it could create another stolen generation. SNAIC CEO Catherine Little told the ABC the reforms will not work.
2: What it shows is it gave a lot of traction. It made you look like you were doing something meaningful, but in actual fact will harm children. Politics do not keep children safe. Evidence-based practice keeps children safe. Families keep children safe.
1: The federal government has also raised concerns. Minister for Indigenous Australians Malandiri McCarthy and Special Envoy for Remote Communities Marion Scrimgeour said in a statement, Australia continues to live with the intergenerational trauma of a historic child protection system that didn't work. They say these laws should not repeat that trauma. Researchers say the cost for people leaving domestic and family violence has risen by 71% over the past decade. With the details, Shannon Kirkwood.
3: Anglicare Sydney has looked at the immediate costs of leaving, including bond, moving truck rental and temporary accommodation, as well as the follow-on costs of rebuilding a household and establishing safety. It's determined the total cost of leaving a violent home to be $7,017. A decade ago, it was just under $4,100. Anglicare is calling for stronger, immediate financial supports for victim survivors. And if you or someone you know needs help, you can call the National Domestic Violence Hotline on 1-800-RESPECT. That's 1-800-737-732.
1: US President Donald Trump has pledged to help Lebanon a lot following talks with President Joseph Aoun at the White House. Washington has been mediating talks between Lebanon and Israel as the latter continues to battle with Iranian-backed militant group Hezbollah. Speaking to reporters, Mr. Trump said Lebanon had been badly treated.
4: It's been a very badly treated place and country, and we're going to have it properly treated and treated with respect that it deserves. And Mr. President, it's an honor having you. Thank you very much.
5: No, thank you.
4: Thank you.
5: I've been looking forward to this visit for a long time.
4: Thank you.
1: Mr. Trump also announced the resumption of direct flights between the US and Lebanon, which were suspended more than 40 years ago. And an amateur photographer has captured a rare optical phenomenon in western New South Wales. A fog bow is a similar shape to a rainbow, but is made up of fog. The Bureau of Meteorology says the fog droplets could be 1,000 times smaller than the rain droplets, which generate rainbows. Amateur photographer Marie Johnson captured the fog bow on her farm at Cobar and uploaded it to social media. The Bureau says fog bows are unusual in climates such as western New South Wales. Turning to sport, Matilda Holly McNamara has signed with English Super League club Everton. The 23-year-old moves from Melbourne City, where she's won the A-League Women's last two Golden Boot awards for the most goals in the season. She's linking up at Everton with her Australian teammate, Claire Wheeler. And in cricket, Phoebe Litchfield has helped the Sunrisers Leeds to a 7-wicket win over MI London in the 100. Litchfield scored 43 runs off 26 deliveries as the Sunrisers chased down a target of 108.
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9: And now the music continues.

And it's a performance under the name of Jelly Roll. Need a favour. Now it's about 7 minutes past nine. This morning, the Wellington Men's Shed is open at 59 Gabollion Street. They'll be there till about midday. And this morning in Wellington, there is ladies golf at the Wellington Golf Club. Having an individual Stapleford. Tea opens from about 8:30. And the Geary Craft Ladies Group meet at the Geary Bowling Club this morning from about 9 a.m. And next up, we're going to hear a song from another American artist, Joe South.

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2: I know it's weird to say this, but I've been thinking about it lately.

Yeah, there's a song from the Australian artist, a guy Sebastian, just called Choir. Now it's 20 minutes past nine. And we'll have another Australian artist up next, Kate Sobrano. And a bit later, a song from Jerry Lee Lewis.

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1: Making news in the Wellington and District Leader, the Daily Liberal, 7 News and Government Sources, I'm Tony Graham. Following two recent safety incidents on the century-old Scubbing Flat Bridge, the Scubbing Flat Bridge Action Group has written to two New South Wales ministers requesting face-to-face meetings before August 31, 2026. Over the past 3 years, similar requests to the ministers have been rebuffed. Association President Michelle Tompkins said the association is sharing full details of both incidents so bridge users can make their own informed decisions. The first incident occurred during the replacement of bridge timber, recently identified as damaged. While the new timber was being secured, it dropped. A Transport for New South Wales safety system in place at the time prevented the timber from falling to the ground and no one was hurt. In the second incident, on June 27, 2026, local Ponto resident Helen Frankham narrowly avoided serious injury when she was driving to Dubbo. As Helen was midway across the bridge, her front left tyre was completely ruptured by a bolt protruding from the bridge deck, a bolt that secures boards to the bridge. Mrs. Frankham kept control of the vehicle and manoeuvred it safely off the bridge. Her husband, Evan Frankham, said the potential of losing control of the vehicle on the bridge could have been catastrophic. The association has requested a meeting with the Honourable Jenny Acheson MP, Minister for Roads and Minister for Regional Transport, and the Honourable Penny Sharp MLC, Minister for Heritage, seeking a funded commitment to a new Scubbing Flat Bridge in the 2027-28 New South Wales budget and for other safety measures to be put in place. A man has been charged with traffic and firearm offences after a police pursuit around the streets of Wellington that began about 9:40 p.m. on Sunday, July 19, when police patrolling the Mitchell Highway, Wellington, sighted a Toyota sedan with no taillights on. Officers attempted to stop the sedan on Truman Avenue. However, when the vehicle allegedly failed to stop as directed, a pursuit was initiated that continued through several streets of Wellington before turning onto the Mitchell Highway, then onto Merivale Road, which becomes a dirt road, and the driver allegedly began to throw items from the sedan. Police then lost sight of the sedan on the dirt road and terminated the pursuit, but following a continued search of the area, located the sedan in a paddock. The driver, a 29-year-old man, ran from the sedan and after a foot pursuit, he was arrested. Following a search of the sedan, officers allegedly located and seized two rifles and several rounds of ammunition. Officers also searched the man and a bag in his possession and allegedly located housebreaking implements, ammunition, methamphetamine and registration plates. The man was taken to Wellington Police Station and charged with various offences relating to firearms, drug possession, possessing housebreaking items and driving offences. The man was refused bail to appear in court. At the launch of Rivercare at Pioneer Park on Saturday, Binjang correspondent and editor of the Wellington and District Leader Mark Riggs caught up with Deb Cook, Land Coordinator at Mid Macquarie Landcare.
4: Wellington River Care is an initiative of Mid Macquarie Landcare. It's a volunteer organisation, so we're asking volunteers to please join us once a month to come and work on the riparian zone of the Bell River. And we'll do some litter collection, bush regeneration. If you don't have bush regen skills, we can teach you. And we just really want to look after this incredibly beautiful stretch of the river. It's platypus habitat, which is so incredibly special. It joins with the Macquarie River here. It's a wonderful asset. What is coming up soon is an edible weeds workshop with Diego Benetto. And so Diego will take us through for a walk through the park, basically, and let us know which weeds are, in fact, edible. You'll get a very different sort of perspective on weeds mm-hmm. with that workshop. We also have another workshop relating to weeds in November with Pat Collins. And so we go out and we forage for weeds and then we make sort of personal care product from those weeds. We've also got the Bird Nerds exhibition.
1: The weather outlook, dry and mostly sunny as daytime maximum and minimum temperatures decrease. Daily conditions today, 5 to 17, Thursday windy 6 to 14, Friday frost 1 to 11, Saturday frost 1 to 12, Sunday 4 to 14, Monday frost 3 to 13, Tuesday 5 to 11. Relative humidity ranging from 53% day and 95% night, with wind speed between 3 and 20 kilometres per hour this week. UV index moderate, sunrise 7:01 a.m, sunset 5:21 p.m. Burrendong Dam is at 30% capacity, Windermere 83%.

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1: Macquarie Homestay offers a beacon of hope and support for families facing medical challenges. 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
3: Game.

Yeah, that's the American artist, Katy Perry. It's called Birthday. And next up, we hear from one of the Gibb family, Andy Gibb.

0: This is great. Harmonies there from two American singers, well, the great artists, Alison Krauss and Gillian Welch. A little tune called I'll Fly Away.
1: 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Plus there's bingo Tuesday to Thursday and Friday High Rollers Bingo on the last Friday of the month. 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
0: It's about 2 minutes to ten. Next up, we're going to go back to 1975. A tune from the British rock band Bad Company. And then after that, a song from a band from Sweden called Alcazar.

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0: 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And a song called Style.
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